Cincinnati's Q102. I'm Stephen Lewis, and you've got until 10 a.m. tomorrow morning to keep tapping those tracks. Anytime you hear one of those Q102 Best Summer Ever songs, could get you a $500 gift card from Gold Star Chili. 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

Dominant Fike is on the HBO show Euphoria. Well, you do now on Cincinnati's Q102. I'm Stephen Lewis. 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

0: Elizabeth Taylor.
1: Taylor Swift was at the Cleveland Cavaliers game with Travis Kelce watching him chug beers. And then when he fell asleep during the game, well, she was just kind of there for it all. What do you do except be a supportive fiance, right? 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
1: Justin Bieber's wife, Haley, came out and said she's tired of everybody creating the memes that say Justin Bieber looks homeless on Cincinnati's Q102. I'm Stephen Lewis. Clearly, Justin Bieber is not homeless. He's got millions and millions of dollars. He just spends a lot of money to look homeless. Everybody's got to have their look, right? And I guess it works for him.

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1: Swim. 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
3: Bella is looking for a second date update, and we're here to assist. Hi, Bella.
4: Hi, how are you?
3: Doing great.
5: Awesome.
3: Thanks for asking. Let's start from the beginning. How did you meet Cody? Where do you meet a guy like Cody?
4: Well, I met him on Match, and we went out to dinner, and everything actually went really great, which was surprising because I could be a little socially awkward when I first meet somebody.
3: You're socially awkward?
4: Yeah, my nerves get the best of me.
3: Okay.
4: So I was extra nervous with the first date.
3: That's okay. That can be endearing sometimes.
4: Yeah, I mean, I don't know. I was worried that I might have come across as like weird or something. But I did feel really comfortable with him, like right off the bat. He was really easy to talk to, and because he's so easy to talk to, it made him a little hard to read in a way, because I feel like he's one of those people that like can talk to anybody.
3: Okay.
4: Yeah. So I don't know if he's like just like naturally like that, or if he was actually into me. And I don't know if that's, I was thinking maybe that's what happened here. I might have like misread his kindness, his interest. But then again, I don't want to like just be insecure or nervous because I liked him. So
3: I love how you're checking yourself though, because if most guys are like, oh, she's totally into me, I could tell. Because any girl who like smiles or is nice to him.
5: Oh God, yeah. You think we want to have sex with you?
3: Yeah.
5: If we smile at you and totally. Say hi, then we must want you.
3: Oh, she's into me.
5: Totally. God.
4: Well, I just want to be self-aware, you know?
5: Yeah.
4: So we were together. We were there for a couple hours. And after dinner, he walked me to my car. He kissed me on my cheek. And he said he'd talk to me later. And I haven't heard anything from him.
5: Mm. I'll talk to you later.
4: I didn't want to overdo it. But I did text him the next morning. And I thanked him for dinner. He wrote back and said it was his pleasure.
3: Oh.
4: But I haven't heard from him. Text back. So I don't know what that means. I don't know. I'm just confused.
3: I think it's just a polite blow off. I really do. Because it just, as a guy, I would have, if I wanted to see you again, I would try to nail down a second date. Maybe not a date, but at least.
6: You would have kept it moving.
3: Yes.
5: Yeah.
3: I would love to see you again. I thoroughly enjoyed myself. Are
5: Yeah, absolutely.
3: Again?
5: You know what? Call me.
3: I absolutely will. Oh my God. She just blew me off. It's so hard to read.
5: Yeah. Text me, call me, reach out.
3: Yeah.
5: You know where to find me.
3: But when it's, okay, talk to you later. And then you thank him by text and he's like, my pleasure.
5: It's very Chick-fil-A of him.
6: Here's your kale salad, Jeff. Or whatever you get.
3: Does he work at Chick-fil-A?
4: No. I mean, it's so hard to tell through text message. You know, I mean, I've misread
5: the
4: tone of text messages from my best friends and my family. So this is why I'm asking y'all for help, because
3: yeah.
4: Sometimes I have no idea, you know, particularly if you're in a mood and you read text messages, and like if you're in a dramatic mood or if you're, you know, feeling really, really happy, it's just everything can get lost in the tone.
5: Yeah.
4: You know?
5: Agreed.
3: That's why I'm a big supporter of emojis.
5: Me too.
4: I agree. Yeah.
5: Very helpful.
3: Some might say I use a lot of emojis for a guy.
5: Too much.
3: I'm shattering gender stereotypes over here.
4: I'm a big fan of the emojis. All genders, all ages.
3: Because it helps you interpret the tone of the text, right?
4: Exactly.
3: So it doesn't get lost in textation.
4: Textation, that's great. Yes, lost in textation.
3: Right. Okay, so we're going to take a break. When we come back, we're going to see what Cody's deal is and why it appears as if he's blowing you off.
4: Okay. Sounds good. Thank you.
3: A second date update continues next with Jeff and Jen, Cincinnati's Q102.

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1: Bella met Cody on Match, had a nice dinner. Date lasted a couple of hours, so couldn't have gone that badly because he hung out.
2: Mm-hmm.
1: Only thing is, at the end of the night, he was like, well, talk to you later. And when she followed up with a text to thank him for a great evening, he was like, my pleasure, which that's come up before, and it wasn't good. Now, she was a bit socially awkward. She gets a little nervous at these things, especially when she's meeting someone new. So she's concerned maybe she put off the wrong vibe.
2: Mm-hmm.
1: But unless there's anything else you can think of that you want to add to the conversation before we call him so we're not going in blind, Bella?
3: No. I don't think so. No, I'll just listen and see what he has to say.
1: Okay.

0: Hi, is this Cody?
1: Yeah, who's this?
0: Hi, Cody. It's Jeff and Jen at Q102. How are you doing this morning?
1: this is kind of a surprise. What's up?
0: Well, we were just talking to a friend of yours, and she sounds really nice.
2: Mm-hmm.
1: Which friend?
0: We talked to Bella, who you had dinner with recently.
1: Yeah, we did have dinner recently. I don't know that I would call her a friend, though.
0: Yeah, you're right. It's one date, I suppose.
1: Yeah, it was just her first date.
0: Yeah. I will say this. You left quite an impression on her, and she definitely would like to get to know you better. It's interesting, you know, when you meet up with someone for the first time, maybe you're a little bit nervous. Maybe you put off a socially awkward vibe, or maybe you're just one of those guys that's just smooth all the time, very comfortable in their own skin, and never find yourself nervous when meeting new people.
1: Well, I mean, what I can tell you about that night, or about Bella in particular, you know, she's fairly shy. I guess that's probably the best word for it. She's very polite, though, very nice.
0: Yeah.
1: Just kind of reserved. I think it takes her a little while to, like, come out of her shell.
0: Well, are you open to that? Like, if we were to know?
1: Well, that's fine. You know, people can be shy. That's not a big deal. It was just, she would say something to me and then kind of whisper something to herself. And I had to keep asking her. I'm like, what was that? And she said, nothing. And it just kept happening. So I don't know if maybe she was just nervous and, like, psyching herself up or, you know, whatever that was. But I am very straightforward. Like, I'm very, like, hey, we don't have to be here if you're uncomfortable or if you're awkward. Just, like, communicate with me, you know? And I just kind of got a weird vibe from it. It felt like maybe she wasn't ready to really show or be herself.
0: Huh.
2: Hmm.
0: Yeah, it's interesting that you say that because she was concerned that maybe she did come off as socially awkward because she does get nervous when she meets new people. So that might have played into it.
2: Yeah.
1: I mean, yeah, nervousness is totally normal, but, like, I communicated that, like, several times. I'm like, hey, look, if you're feeling kind of awkward, we can do something else. We can get out of here. You know, we can go for a stroll. We can get some coffee. Like, it doesn't have to be this big, momentous thing. Like, it's just a first date. Let's just have fun with it.
0: Can you give me an example of how she would answer you or she'd make a declarative statement and then follow that up with a whisper? Like, what did that sound like?
1: Yeah, so, like, I was asking her about her family, and she mentioned, oh yeah, me and my sister, we were really close, and then she would just kind of whisper something, like trail off whatever she was saying and then whisper something.
0: Or we used to be close and now she's a real bitch.
2: Or was it more like, yeah, she says something about her sister and then she goes, oh, that was a stupid thing to say.
1: Yes, that's exactly it.
2: Oh, God, why did I say
1: and
2: that?
1: And it was about any subject, though. It could be about, like, the last movie she saw or, you know, like, her last first date. I mean, it was everything.
2: Gotcha.
0: Well, let's bring Bella into the conversation. Bella, are you still with us?
3: Yeah, I am. I'm here.
0: Do you know what he's talking about?
3: Yeah, I can't believe how judgy you're being. I mean, admittedly, I do. I have a nervous tic, and it comes out when I'm extremely nervous, but you're exaggerating a little bit. I think that happened like once or twice because I caught myself doing it and I was aware of it. And I'm just, I don't know. I'm really astounded because you're judgmental and rude and you're just like everybody else and I thought you were different. So. Mm.
0: Wow, that imploded quickly.
2: Yeah.
3: Mm-hmm. I mean, I guess like the normal amount if I'm by myself or something, and I used to when I was younger, it was a big nervous tick I had, but yeah. I don't know, I feel very judged right now. So
0: I'm sorry to hear that. I don't want to apologize for Cody, but
3: oh, thank you.
0: So then I suppose it's out of the question. Neither of you are open to a second date where you might have the opportunity to get to know each other a little bit better, feel more comfortable around each other. So it doesn't feel as awkward. We're both closed to this idea.
3: No, I'm good. Thank you.
2: Yeah, okay. You're never mind.
1: Yeah. Well, I mean, she's going to be who she's going to be. We've already talked about me trying to be accommodating, but yeah, no.
0: Okie doke.
2: All right.
0: That's that then.
2: Too bad.
0: Yeah, Bella.
2: Yeah.
0: Really appreciate you putting yourself out there. I know that was a big step, not easy for you.
2: Mm-hmm.
0: And Cody, thank you for taking the call.
1: Yeah, thanks, guys.
3: Thank you.
0: All right, best of luck to you both.
2: Take care.
0: I hate that. I hate it when you just kind of want to put two people together, clear up a misunderstanding, and
2: it just doesn't.
0: Yes.
2: Yeah.
0: Can't win them all.

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1: When are we going on our second date?
2: Matt needs the second date update this morning. It's his turn. He's been waiting patiently, and we're going to help him out. Hi, Matt. How are you?
3: I'm all right. I'm just a little frustrated because of the situation with Chelsea.
2: And you met Chelsea how?
3: Chelsea and I met online at Matt. And the thing is, it was like, as soon as I saw her, I was instantly attracted to her. And I thought it was mutual. We had such a great connection at first. You know, we went to Applebee's. We didn't do nothing crazy with the drinks. We ate. We drank some wine. And we laughed, you know. We laughed. And that's when we found me. Because when I called her back, she didn't even respond.
2: Now, do you typically take your first dates to Applebee's? Like, is that your go-to hangout
4: place? Yeah,
2: because
4: some people have go-tos, yeah.
3: Well, this is the thing. I haven't had a date like that in years. I've been just focusing on myself. So it was a great first date. The first impression mattered.
2: Well, maybe that's the secret sauce then, because, you know, you got good food, and it's a great place to have a conversation. It doesn't get too loud in there.
3: I don't really care for Applebee's. I prefer Flanagan's, but the date was good.
2: That's so funny, but it worked.
4: All right.
2: It served its purpose.
4: Yeah.
2: So then what happened?
3: Well, then I called her. I left her voicemail. She didn't call back. She didn't respond. However, on social media, I tried DMing her as well. And it's like, I don't even exist. I can't even get a letter out of her after, you know, we had such a great night where I haven't laughed like that in years, you know? And I just don't get it. I thought we had a connection. I just want to hear from her. What's up?
2: So there wasn't like one moment in the whole date that you thought maybe didn't go great, or maybe you misunderstood each other, or maybe she didn't kind of get what you were saying or see you and who you really are?
3: You know what? She didn't ask a lot of questions.
2: Oh, that's the best kind.
4: I like when they don't talk. Jeff.
2: That's a joke. Yeah. Little joke.
4: He just doesn't want to answer anything about himself. That's why he's busy asking all the questions.
2: That may have been true at one time.
3: I want to hear what she has to say. I want to hear her point of view, because the way I recollect everything, it was amazing. I want to hear what she felt and thought about it, because she didn't ever, you know, respond to it.
2: You didn't really get any feedback from her, which is true. I mean, that is the benefit of Second Date Update. Whether you get a second date or not, if we get that person on the phone, you'll definitely get feedback. That's for sure.
4: Yep.
3: All right. Sounds like, you know, I'm going to get what I want. It's just for opinion.
2: Good or bad, you're resigned to whatever the outcome.
3: Well, I thought it was great. That's what I'm trying to say. I thought it was great.
4: Right.
2: So we'd like to know if she thought differently, and if so, why, or if she's just really busy. Thought it was great and was really busy. So we'll take a break. It's possible. When we come back, we'll call Chelsea, see what she really thought of Matt and her date with him, and if there's any chance of these two getting together again. A Second Date Update continues on Q102.
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1: All right, so Matt met Chelsea on Match, and they had a pretty simple and easy dinner at Applebee's. Great place to sit down, talk, get to know each other. The food ain't bad. He said he laughed a lot. You know, on one hand, and this is where I get a little confused, because Matt said he did most of the talking because she didn't say much, but there was a lot of laughter. So I don't know, like, Matt, were you just busting out your one-liners and cracking jokes and she was laughing with you, or was she herself funny and cracking jokes?
2: No, it was honestly both of us. It was short, simple jokes, and I just felt her, and I thought she felt me, but she treated me like I'm worthless.
1: Okay, so after the date, how did the date end? I don't think I ever asked you that.
2: We had some drinks. She Ubered herself or Lyfted, and I just drove, you know, like 8 miles back home.
1: Oh, so you traveled a little bit to meet up with her?
2: A little bit, but not much.
1: So you ready to call her and see what's up?
2: I'm just waiting on you.
1: All right, let's do it.
3: Hello.
1: Hi, is this Chelsea?
3: Yeah, who is this?
1: Chelsea, it's Jeff, Jen, Fritch, and Tim at Q102. How are you this morning?
3: Jeff, Jen, and company. Oh, my gosh, from the radio?
1: Yeah, from the radio. So we're all here. How you doing?
4: Hi.
3: Hi, this is a surprise.
1: Well, you know, we like to surprise people.
4: Yes, we do. Yeah.
1: We've heard great things about you, Chelsea.
3: Oh, gosh. What about?
1: Well, you went on an Applebee's date recently with Matt. And he really enjoyed his time with you, hasn't heard from you since, and Matt's looking for a little feedback from the date, wanted to see if there was any interest in getting together again, and since he hadn't heard from you now, he's really wondering why. Like, was he just completely unaware? Was it not going as well for you as it was for him, or?
4: What's the scoop?
1: You got someone else?
3: Oh, gosh. Okay, all right, so he called you to find out what was up with that.
1: He did. He's a big fan of our show, too, just like you. So you had that in common.
3: Okay, well, we didn't talk about that. To be honest, that was the weirdest date I've ever had.
1: Why?
3: Like, it lasted an hour and a half, and it was so awkward.
1: Okay, how so?
3: Okay, so we, like, met at Applebee's, which was okay, you know. I didn't think it was too inventive, but whatevs. And we get there, and we're chatting, and then he's like, let's really get to know each other. Let's just, you know, make this time together really good.
1: And yeah, let's make it count.
3: Yeah, let's make it count. And I was like, okay. So then it kind of put it this expectation. Yeah. But then he was like, wanted to play, I'm not even joking, Never Have I Ever. And like insisted that every question that we asked between each other was couched in Never Have I Ever.
1: Okay, I've heard of it. I know it's a game. Help me out.
5: Yeah, it usually ends up getting a little bit
1: risque.
5: Yeah.
4: Not
6: well, always, it starts but it out,
5: usually leans yeah. that
1: Give me
5: way.
1: An example of a Never Have I Ever.
6: Well, it's like, never have I ever had a one-night stand.
1: And who says that? Like, you say
6: so
1: that?
6: So I would say that, and if I have had a one-night stand, then I would drink. It's usually a drinking game where it's like, never have I ever. And then Tim would say, like, never have I ever
5: had an affair with a coworker.
6: Yes. And then if you would drink,
4: if you have had an affair with a coworker, then you would drink.
1: So you're putting lies and truths out there.
6: Correct.
4: Mm-hmm. Right.
6: Well, you do it usually like with a group of people to kind of see like
1: who calls BS on that.
6: Or to be like, who's a little bit promiscuous-ish.
1: Uh-huh.
6: You know, you could be like, never have I ever, you know, had a
4: stolen a car.
6: Had a threesome.
1: But how do you win or lose? I guess I don't get the point.
4: There is no winning and losing.
6: You usually just end up getting drunk and people stop playing or they hook up with each other.
5: And you expose things about yourself. Yeah.
1: Gotcha. So you're just sharing stuff.
6: Yeah. Correct.
1: Okay. So he wants to play Never Have I Ever.
3: And what he said was like, if you've done it, you drink, whether you ask the question or you're listening to it.
1: Got it.
3: So you kind of find out by who drinks if they've done it or not.
1: So if I say, never have I ever stolen a car, that question applies to everyone?
6: Yes.

0: Okay, I'm getting it now.
1: Everyone, and so if you drink, you reveal, yes, I have stolen a car. Yes, I have had a threesome. Yes, I've slept with my boss or whatever. Right. And some people just, I like doing this in big groups because some people just drink every time and I'm like,
0: Okay, you know, got it.
1: It really is revealing sometimes.
0: Mm-hmm. Okay, this sounds fun. I like this idea.
1: You want to play?
2: Jeff wants to play now.
1: Oh my gosh.
0: Well, what came up, Chelsea? Anything that made you feel uncomfortable?
3: Yes, everything. They're so right. It was like, never have I ever had sex in a Buick. Never have I ever cheated on a test. Like, it was like, never have I ever stolen at a grocery store. Like, I'm talking, he just went for, like, the jugular.
1: Dang.
0: Wow. Well, he obviously enjoyed it because he said there was a lot of laughter there. So that leads us to believe
3: he was laughing a lot. It was so uncomfortable. And the thing is, when somebody's like, he kept asking like sexual questions. So it was hard to like back up and ask more innocent questions, you know?
0: I see.
3: It just got really weird. I mean, he was drinking like the whole time. And it was a turnoff. I'll say, can we just talk? And he's like, no, let's do the game. And like kept bringing it back that if I asked him something without the never have I ever, he would say no. It was awful, you guys. Like, I hate to use that word, but like, I was just waiting for the food to get there so I could leave. Mm. And then at the end of the date, he totally went in for the kiss. And I was just like, no, dude. So I gave him this hug just to try to pacify that moment.
1: Side hug.
2: Okay. Gotcha.
1: She's not wrong, though, because you can really get a big turnoff sometimes learning all of these things about people.
0: Yeah, you get too personal too quick sometimes.
2: Yeah,
1: totally.
0: Matt, I understand you wanting to make that first date count where you really got to know someone and you thought that would be kind of a fun way to do that. I guess it just didn't land with her.
4: Well, you know what? I totally disagree with what she said. Like, we had a good connection. She didn't seem uncomfortable or worried. I thought I hit it a grand slam. Because she laughed and smiled a lot. But from her perspective, it sounds like I tortured her, and I don't agree.
0: Yeah, I mean, I would imagine that was like a nervous laughter, you know, how some people do that
4: like
0: as a defense.
4: Yeah, and she couldn't have said, hey, let's stop laughing. Like, she couldn't have taken control and been that red. She faked it.
0: Well, you know, these things happen, I guess. Not a match.
3: Yeah, it was too much.
1: I understand.
3: Too much reveal. I'm sorry, but, like, never have I ever pleasure myself in church. Like, I don't want to know that. It's awful. Like, too much.
1: Yep. That's a bit extreme
0: like
1: for a
0: Like, where in the
1: date.
0: Church? In the actual sanctuary, or?
3: Luckily, he didn't say, but my God, like, no.
1: Not the visual I'm looking for while I'm at an Applebee's, okay?
0: Okay. No. Well, we appreciate you taking the call and for being a fan, Chelsea. I'm sorry, Matt. Sorry it didn't work out, but now you know.
3: Thank you.
4: I don't even know what to say. I just feel like she fooled me.
0: Well, I think you could. The never have I ever idea, I don't think is bad on its face. It just maybe not get too personal, like too intimate with the questions.
5: Yeah. Or just play a couple rounds and move on to something else.
2: Agreed.
0: Right.
4: I understand.
0: Good luck out there, bud.
4: Thank you. I appreciate that. Thank you guys a lot.
0: All right. Take it easy.
2: Take care.

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1: It's going to be a big Memorial Day travel weekend. AAA is projecting record highs.
2: Really, with those gas prices?
1: Well, not everybody's going to be driving. Some people are going to be flying. But here's the thing. If you are hitting the road, Tim, you want to get out there early. We're hearing between 3 and 6 p.m. is when you're going to see the most travel congestion.
2: So avoid the afternoon when you're heading out.
1: And if you want to get back before the rush really starts on your way home, Sunday.
2: Good thing for Kroger fuel points.
1: Thank you. Be safe out there.
2: Have fun. We'll talk to you on Tuesday.
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1: 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And you drove down there from Mason, right?
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1: It's going to be a big Memorial Day travel weekend. 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
2: Really, with those gas prices?
1: Well, not everybody's going to be driving. Some people are going to be flying. But here's the thing. If you are hitting the road, Tim, you want to get out there early. We're hearing between 3 and 6 p.m. is when you're going to see the most travel congestion.
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I got drive, I don't need a car. 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Call your bluff, better cite the source. 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
1: Greg is in need of a second date update this morning. Welcome, Greg.
2: Hey, nice to talk to you this morning.
3: You too.
1: So what's going on? What happened with Tabby?
2: So her and I, we had a really great date. And, you know, I totally thought we'd be going out again. But she's not returning any of my texts, which I don't really understand. We met on Hinge. You know, we went out for drinks. And I thought everything went really great. You know, we talked a lot. There were no, like super awkward moments. I mean, she was laughing at my lame jokes, you know, which I appreciated. You know, nothing's worse than dropping a one-liner and then they just, like, stare blankly right at you, you know?
1: I get it every day, Greg.
3: Not every day.
1: You know, you're pretty generous with the fake
3: thanks.
1: Laughter.
3: I try. Yeah.
2: And, you know, I don't think she was faking it. Like, it sounded like real laughter. You know, it sounded like she was being authentic. So,
1: yeah.
2: You know, after a couple of hours of talking, we decided to go back to my place, watch a movie. So I love movies. I got tons of movies. We both mentioned that we were bummed that we didn't catch the Batman movie in theaters, so we went ahead and rented it. And it was actually really good. It was better than I thought it was going to be. And she also seemed to like it. And when it was over, she hugged me goodbye. She told me to call her, and then she left. So I totally thought that we'd be seeing each other again, right?
3: Mm-hmm.
2: I mean, you know, nothing happened that would have led me to believe that we wouldn't. And she was the one who told me to call her. You know, she didn't have to say anything at all, but she said that. I remember she said that precisely. So that led me to believe that she wanted me to call her.
1: Yeah, why would she put that out there if she didn't want you to call her?
2: Exactly. So I don't know. I don't get it. I'm hoping you guys can help me out with this one, because I'm just sitting here wondering what, you know, did I do something wrong? Or I'm not sure.
1: But you yourself said nothing happened. Oh, maybe that's it. Nothing happened.
3: Yeah.
1: You had two and a half hours to make something happen.
3: And you didn't.
2: Well, no, I mean, I like to take things slow. I'm not going to rush anything. So,
3: Was she giving you any indications? Was she doing any of the things that, you know, women can do to let you know that she's open to some extracurricular activities? Because, I mean, it would suck. You know, if it would suck if she's, you know, giving you the courtesy of fake laughing at all your lame jokes, and then she gets back to your place and she's throwing herself at you and you're not taking the bait.
1: Not that Jen has any personal experience with that at all.
3: Not that I'm familiar.
2: No. I thought, you know, it sounded like she was laughing at my, it sounded like she loved what I was putting down. She was picking up what I was putting down.
1: She's being sincere, you think? We believe.
2: Yeah, that's the impression that I got.
1: Well, here's what we're going to do. We're going to take a quick break. When we come back, we'll just ask her flat out. Did you mean it when you said call me?
3: Mm-hmm.
1: Or did something else come up? As Second Date Update continues, the story of Greg and Tabby, Jeff and Jen, Cincinnati's Q102.
3: We know no matter how much you think you've got things under control, sometimes the day gets away.
1: Yeah, some of you are making deliveries.
3: Good doggy. Hey, good doggy.
1: Others are putting out fires.
3: Grab the hose and ladder. It's a 4 alarm, baby.
1: And some of you are making the rest of us look better.
3: Jeff, hey.
1: What? You said a little off the top.
3: That's why we invented the Jeff and Jen podcast.
1: Yeah, it's the Jeff and Jen morning show on your schedule.
3: No matter what time you wake up.
1: Second date update, mom and pop spots, news that didn't make the news.
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22: The forecast from Fox 19 Now First Alert Weather on Q102.
23: Rain returns to the tri-state as we head into the afternoon. We'll have seasonal temperatures otherwise. And tonight, we're going to fall into the upper 60s. Look for a few isolated showers and thunderstorms. However, tomorrow, scattered to numerous thunderstorms will be in the area, especially during the afternoon and evening where heavy downpours will be possible. And that could lead to some flood concerns, especially during the afternoon and evening. I'm Fox 19 Now, First Alert Meteorologist Catherine Bodak with Jeff and Jen on Cincinnati's Q102.
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4: All right, well, this second part of Second Date Update won't take too long because Jen has to pee, so we'll get right to it.
3: So let's get to it. Yeah. Let's wrap this up.
4: Now, Greg met Tabby on Hinge. He went out for some drinks. Greg was quick to point out that nothing awkward happened on the date. In fact, you know, he put some lame one-liners out there just trying to be goofy and funny, and she seemed to legit laugh or at least be generous. I don't know, maybe even thought he was kind of funny.
3: Mm-hmm.
4: After the date, she seemed interested enough to go back to his place. He's got a pretty extensive movie collection. What do you got, like a bunch of DVDs, or you got the old VC, what do you call them, VHS tapes?
2: Well, I got a huge collection of DVDs, but we actually streamed the Batman.
4: Yeah, because okay. Neither of you had seen it before, so good excuse to have her back at your place, watch a movie.
3: It was a dark movie. It was kind of, you know, scary at times. Did she seem like she was afraid and needing some comfort?
2: No, we kind of, you know, our shoulders touched during the movie, you know. So
4: oh, that's nice. little couch cuddle.
3: This is weird, okay. Though. Like, nothing happened. I don't know. Something's off.
4: Well, they hugged goodbye.
3: Which is
4: and
3: off.
4: She said, call me.
3: But we always say that.
4: Oh, you always say that?
3: Yeah. I don't know if I'd say call me, but I'd say see you later. All right, call me. See you later.
4: You and I both know you're not going to see me later, are
3: yeah.
4: you?
3: Yeah.
0: You say, call me, and then I'm never answering the
1: phone. I'm not going to see you later.
0: Yeah.
1: Okay, we're going to call Tabby and see what's going on here, Greg. You ready?
2: Yeah, let's do this.

0: Hello?
1: Hi, is this Tabby?
0: Yes, this is me. Who's this?
1: Hi, me. It's Jeff, Jen, Fritch, and Tim at Q102. How are you?
0: Oh, hello. How are you?
1: Oh, we're doing great. Are we catching it a bad time?
0: No, I'm okay.
1: Well, great. We talked to a friend of yours who was following up on you. I guess you two went out on a date recently, and he was telling us how much fun he had with you and how cool you are. And
0: wait, is this Greg?
1: It is Greg. Did you forget to call Greg?
0: Okay. No. Okay. So it's kind of like a long story, but here's what happened. So we just came with the idea that we were going to go to his place. I was all up for it. Movie was awesome. A little long, but
2: yeah,
0: it was great. I'm a big fan of Robert Pattinson. Like, I am very attracted to this guy. I was happy.
1: Wait, you're attracted to Robert Pattinson or you're attracted to Greg?
0: Greg.
1: Oh, all right. Gotcha.
0: So, yeah, his place was nice. I was not getting, like, a weird vibe or anything. But after the movie ended, I just tried to rush things, you know, so he didn't think that because it was our first date or that I agreed to come to his place, he was going to get the wrong idea, right? And so, yeah, I just gave him a hug. I asked him to call me, and then I left. What happened was...
1: Well, did you not mean it when you said call me?
0: No, I did, but about 10 minutes or so after I left, I get a message from him sending me his Venmo, telling me to send him $2.99 for the movie, which was
2: $5.99. Oh. So he wanted you to go halvesies on the streaming.
0: It's like, who asked for like $2? And not that. He goes, $2.99, and don't worry, I'm gonna cover that extra penny.
2: Gonna cover the extra penny because $5.99 divided by two.
1: Oh, that's funny.
0: That was unbelievable. I just couldn't take that. I'm not into dating those type of guys. Like, are you kidding me? You're really asking me for $3 for the movie?
2: Well, $2.99.
0: No.
2: Yeah.
3: Yeah. She's rounding.
1: Well, based on Greg's sense of humor, I mean, how do we know he wasn't just kidding around?
0: No, he meant it. He meant it. And yes, I sent him his $2.99.
1: Oh, you gave him his $2.99? That's funny. All right, well, let's ask Greg about it, because, huh?
0: Absolutely. I'm not, he wants his $2.99. I was going to give him his $2.99.
1: Understood. Well, let's talk to Greg. Greg, what's the deal with the $2.99?
4: Look, that was your idea. I remember you saying that you said at the beginning of the day that you wanted to pay for your own drinks and appetizers. She said that she wanted to split everything, that she wanted to pay for herself.
1: And,
2: God, and you asked for it, though?
1: No, but that's fine.
0: I'm sorry, can I clarify something? He said it's for the drinks and the appetizers. Oh. That's right, because I was ordering top shelf. And I don't feel comfortable somebody that I just met him to pay for that. You know, it's not like
1: I totally do.
2: Me too.
0: I was totally top shelf, so I said yes.
1: You want to buy me a Macallan, I'm not going to stop you.
2: Yeah, Jeff has no problem asking for $67 for lunch.
0: Yes, exactly. So that's what I meant. So there he goes. Oh, he asked me just to let it out, and I said, okay, I'm going to send him. I'm going to thank you for the extra penny, but I'm not dating this frugal guy.
1: Greg, were you being a wise ass, or were you like, that could be misinterpreted as spiteful or cheap.
2: Cheap.
4: No, listen, honestly, just trying to honor her request to split everything. I thought, if we're going to split everything, then let's do that. I was agreeing to what she put out there.
1: Yeah, I will say, I'm going to play Greg's defense attorney here for just a moment. I think women, even women will admit that, you know, guys take things at face value. If we ask what's wrong and you say you're fine, we just assume you're fine.
2: Yeah. Well, I'm fine has been around for enough years now that men should have then figured out that I'm fine is not fine.
1: It doesn't?
2: Come on.
5: You have to spoon feed it to us sometimes.
2: Yeah. Well, we already have the first 17 times we told you we were fine and we weren't fine.
5: Is the dishwasher going to empty itself? It's not, because it's not. It doesn't have hands. If you want me to empty it, tell me to empty it.
1: Well, this was not received the way it was intended.
4: I guess not. Yeah, yeah. I thought I was being generous, and that she would say, you know, oh, thank you for listening. Like, that's like, I just wanted to show her that I was listening to her, you know?
2: Yeah.
1: No hint of sarcasm there. Or
2: I don't know. Do you believe
1: him? An attempt to be funny?
2: You believe him?
1: Well,
2: what do you think?
1: I would have done that. Just being like, oh, you said you wanted to split everything. Ha ha. You know, and maybe followed it up with JK.
2: Yeah.
1: I don't know.
0: Well, I get it. But like I said, it was just a small gesture that said a lot about his character. So I'm not somebody that holds grudges, you know. It's just that spoke about his character, and yeah, that was something that I was not comfortable with, and no, it's okay, you know. It's not that I think bad of him, it's just not for me.
2: All right.
1: Okay. Well, we appreciate you taking the call, Tabby. So best of luck to you. And thanks for coming on the Jeff and Jen Morning Show. Greg, I'm sorry, man.
4: You know, that's what you get for listening, I guess.
1: Yeah, man.
2: Oh, God.
1: That's what you get for listening.
2: Yes, and trying to make her happy.
1: That's right. No good deed, Greg. All right, buddy. Good luck.
2: Good luck.
4: Thanks.

0: starts right now.
1: Hey, what's happening, everybody? How you doing? Welcome back.
2: Hello.
1: Good to see you.
2: Am I the only one that the first day you come back from either a long weekend or a vacation, you get the absolute worst night's sleep?
3: No, I slept like crap last night too. I think it's like
4: slept like a dream.
3: I think it's like the Sunday scaries, but on a different level because you got to turn your alarm off yesterday.
2: Mm, yeah.
4: Or it's going to be one of those things where you know it's going to take three times as long to go through the extra emails from one day off.
2: Oh, that could be it too.
1: Or you just went to bed too late.
2: Yeah, that's possible.
4: Or you have 11 animals that live with you.
2: That's true. Yeah, that might be. I know. I had a puppy whining in the middle of the night.
3: Oh, no.
2: A cat. Man, when a 27-pound Maine Coon starts meowing, you hear it across the house.
3: I bet you do.
2: Yeah, you do. It's loud. It's big.
1: Well, we have a lot to get you caught up on this morning. Let's see. Billy Idol still got it. We'll explain. Stephen Colbert wasn't off TV for long. And Margot Robbie's hairy armpits didn't make the cut, unfortunately.
3: Aww, bummer.
1: So a handful of stuff to get you caught up on this morning. First, E-News of the Day is next. First, let's check the roads. Here's Denise with your latest traffic.
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1: Mix of sun and clouds with scattered showers moving in sometime after 10 o'clock this morning. Otherwise, it'll be mild and muggy. Today's high 75. Right now it's 64 degrees. 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
4: How's your weekend?
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4: Not long enough.
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9: Margot Robbie's hairy armpits, which didn't make the cut. And Stephen Colbert not off television for long. We'll get to both those stories here in a bit. But first, let's begin this hour's E! News with Billy Idol, I guess.
10: Yeah, the American Music Awards were on last night, and everything was pretty calm, chill. And then Billy Idol came out, and it was pretty crazy. Billy accepted the Lifetime Achievement Award, then closed the show with two songs, Eyes Without a Face and Dancing with Myself, which had the crowd on its feet and just moving. No question, Billy still got it.
9: Wow, that's exciting.
10: I know. So fun. Also on the show, BTS opened with a pre-taped performance of Hooligan off their new album. Other performances included Teyana Taylor, Hootie and the Blowfish. New Kids were there. And the Pussycat Dolls.
11: How did they even have this thing on a Monday night? Like, it wasn't even on my radar at all.
10: On Memorial Day.
11: Yeah.
10: Like, who's going to remember?
11: At all, yeah. I would have watched.
10: Yep. Keith Urban, did you know, Tim, that he's got an upcoming album of Yacht Rock covers?
12: I am aware, yes.
10: He did a version of Seals and Crofts classic Summer Breeze.
12: Nice.
10: Last night. We missed that.
9: Makes me feel fine.
10: Yeah. Actual awards, BTS won Artist of the Year and Song of the Summer for Swim, which I think is the dumbest.
12: Interesting.
10: Swim. Cat's Eye won New Artist of the Year. Justin Bieber won Best Male Pop Artist, and Sabrina Carpenter won Best Female Pop Artist. Sabrina also won Album of the Year and Best Pop Album for Mans.
11: Oh, good for her.
10: I know. Golden, of course, Golden won Song of the Year.
11: Oh, yeah. The K-pop.
10: Yes. So, something fun we all missed.
11: Yeah. I'll have to pull up some pictures or some
10: pull
11: performances.
10: Up some clips. I got
11: to
10: watch New Kids, see what they did.
9: Let's see. Stephen Colbert, I guess, wasn't off television very long. It's just a day after his final Late Show aired. He was back on the airwaves on a Michigan public access show called Only in Monroe. He said he was joking. He goes, yeah, it's been an excruciating 23 hours without being on TV. So I'm grateful to be able to be here on Monroe Community Media before they also get acquired by Paramount. Stephen had guests too. Jack White, Jeff Daniels, Steve Buscemi, Eminem.
11: Wow.
9: Yeah.
11: That's a lot of people.
9: He also spoke on FaceTime with Byron Allen, the guy who took over his time slot. Stephen's final Late Show drew 6.7 million viewers. That's the biggest audience for a weeknight episode during his tenure. He was averaging 2.5 to 2.7 million viewers during his final season.
10: Mm. Wow. All right. Do you want to take a break here or do you want to keep going?
9: We can take a break. When we come back, Margot Robbie's hairy armpits and the controversial Wuthering Heights. Plus, Brad Pitt weighing in on marriage in the future. We'll have that story and a handful of other stuff coming up as we continue.
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0: Krispy Kreme will give out free donuts this week to any high school or college senior. And Duncan said they'd give a free donut to anyone who comes in wearing a shirt. Any shirt.
1: The biggest story over the weekend was the social media uproar over the commencement speech given by Kansas City Chiefs kicker Harrison Butker. In it, he said that women should focus on being wives and mothers instead of having careers. He praises his wife, who he met in band class in middle school. This speech upset me because as a girl who played clarinet for 6 years, that could have been me. Once I get a football player to bang me, I will ditch this TV show so bad.
2: It's the kickoff to the summer travel season, of course. A lot of people are flying, too. That might be a problem. The FAA snafus recently. Airlines are bracing for the summer of hell. Yeah. Or as Spirit Airlines calls it, summer.
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4: As all the late night hosts were off last night, but those were some classic jokes about graduations and the kickoff of summer. And there was no special welcome to the new time slot intro to Byron Allen's Comics Unleashed at 11:30 p.m. on CBS Friday night. That was just a typical show.
5: Yeah.
4: Aside from Stephen Colbert calling in and FaceTiming them. Saying congratulations, getting paid less to do the same thing that I did.
5: Good luck.
4: Yes.
5: Best of luck to you.
4: Right.
5: All right. So director Emerald Fennell made sure Margot Robbie had extremely hairy armpits in Wuthering Heights for the sake of historical accuracy. But the scene where you can see them got cut. Emerald said it always bothered her that women in period dramas like Jane Austen adaptations are hairless and portray more modern day beauty standards. She said, where are the razors that these women are using? They're all kind of hairless, like eels. I'm like, what's going on? It's completely mad. Ugh. So the story takes place in the late 1700s. Waxing and hair removal creams existed, but they were only used by nobility. Women in Europe didn't start using razors until the early 1900s.
4: Really? I never really knew that. I never thought about it.
6: Yeah.
4: Early 1900s.
5: Now you will. Yeah. Now you'll notice.
6: I don't think I need to see that, though. Like the hairy armpit.
5: I mean, do you know anybody? Like, do you have any friends, personal friends that don't shave, that like surrendered the razor?
4: I remember, you know, as a little kid, like I saw my mother with hairy armpits.
5: Yeah.
6: Oh, yeah.
5: And did she?

0: forever.
1: That was my first. Yeah, I mean, you know, that's pretty much the first naked lady that you see.
2: Yeah.
1: You know, and that's, she was full on. So
0: she was, there she went.
1: Yep.
2: That's funny.
0: I mean, I have a couple of friends that don't.
2: That don't shave their armpits?
0: Yeah.
2: Or their legs?
0: Yeah. One's a redhead.
2: They don't shave their armpits or their legs?
0: Yeah, nothing.
2: Oh, man.
0: Au naturel.
2: Yeah.
1: I'm not going to name her, but I do have one niece.
2: Yeah.
1: Yeah.
2: I don't know if I could live just, like that, though.
1: She's, yeah. You know.
0: Just not. I think if the hair got long under my arms, I think it would irritate me.
2: Yeah.
0: Like that. And I don't know if that would be just because I'm not used to having it there and just then it would be there and it would bother me. Like if I never shaved it forever and ever, then maybe...
2: Doesn't it pull?
0: Fine.
2: I don't know.
0: The leg thing I could probably do, but I've already had them. What do you call it?
3: Lasered.
0: Yeah. Lasered. So
2: I can't do. I don't like it when my legs get hairy. It's just like when it feels like that in your jeans or your leggings and it rubs. Like I, you know, in the wintertime, you could probably go, 3 weeks maybe without shaving your legs, but I got to shave the other business every day.
1: Hmm.
2: I don't know. There's just something about it. It feels weird.
0: Yeah.
2: And it gets itchy.
0: Yeah.
1: Well, she let it all grow out and it drives her mother crazy.
2: Oh, nice.
1: Which may be part of the reason why she does it.
2: Did she shave her legs?
1: No.
2: Oh, wow.
1: Nothing.
2: That's great.
1: Yeah.
2: Shake
1: Not
2: that
1: shy
2: mom.
1: About it either.
0: Oof.
1: So when Drake released Iceman a few weeks ago, he also surprise released two other albums called, how do you pronounce it again? Habibidi? How do you?
0: I don't know if we ever found out for sure.
1: Oh, because you did it.
2: Wasn't it Habibidi?
1: Habibidi, right. And Maid of Honor. All three albums Habibidi? Debuting in the top three spots on the Billboard 200 chart.
0: That's a lot of music.
1: The first time in chart history that an artist has held the top three spots at the same time.
2: That's impressive. Yeah. Even if you don't like him, that's pretty.
0: Mm-hmm.
2: Pretty big.
1: Yeah. So Iceman is now Drake's 15th number one album. He ties Taylor Swift for the most number one albums for solo artists. The Beatles hold the record for the most number one albums with 19. So he's got a little ways to go.
2: Wow.
1: Drake also now has 20 top 10 albums. He surpasses Future, who has 18, to become the rap artist with the most top 10s.
2: Good for him. Did you guys see that Taylor and Travis went to the Cleveland Cavaliers game over the weekend? Mm. The funny thing is that we were in that same arena like the night before, and there were a couple of us that were like talking like, would it be neat if Travis and Taylor were here and then they were there the next night?
0: How about that?
1: Like two ships.
2: I know, man.
0: It's just so funny because those chairs.
2: Dad, I missed them.
0: Those courtside seats,
2: chairs.
0: They look like they're just really low to the ground. And Travis just looks like a really big person sitting in a child's chair.
2: Yes.
0: That he was like crammed in and his legs and knees were up to his
2: legs
0: chest.
2: Were in his chest.
0: Yes. It just looked so funny.
2: Why? Is that just how they are? Has anybody ever sat courtside?
0: No. You've seen the ticket prices for courtside seats?
4: Cavaliers out, by the way.
2: Jeez. I was going to say, I guess they're out of it, though. Yeah, and the Knicks swept. Are going for the first time in 25 years or something like that.
0: Yep.
2: That'll be another star-studded celebrity sightings. The Knicks, I mean, all those people from New York go to those games.
0: Yeah. Speaking of sports, we have a cause of death for Kyle Busch. Died last week at 41 years old. It was a battle with severe pneumonia that progressed into sepsis, leading to rapid and overwhelming associated complications, according to a statement from his family.
1: Didn't that happen to Jim Henson?
0: Is that what got him?
1: I think it is.
2: I don't know.
0: Before being hospitalized, he became unresponsive at a North Carolina racing simulator with a 911 caller saying he was coughing up blood.
1: Yeah.
0: So he had battled what was described as a severe sinus cold during a NASCAR Cup Series race at Watkins Glen less than 2 weeks ago, where he asked his crew for a doctor to give him a shot afterwards. Despite his health issues, he continued racing and even won a Truck Series event on May 15th. So
2: this said Jim Henson did die from sepsis, but it was from untreated strep A.
1: Oh.
2: Or some sort of bacterial infection that spread to his lungs.
0: Sepsis
2: and then
0: is scary.
2: Led to multi-organ failure. So I think similar.
0: Mm-hmm. Sepsis, just a different kind.
1: Brad Pitt reportedly done with marriage following his highly publicized divorce from Angelina Jolie a million years ago. Sources claiming he has no plans to walk down the aisle again, which, you know, we all say until we meet the one. While he has been dating jewelry designer Inez de Ramon since 2022, insiders telling Daily Mail the couple is very happy, but emphasized he has a great partner who he appreciates, but there is no rush in that direction.
0: I'd be a little gun shy if I were him too.
1: Yeah, no doubt. The lingering fallout from Pitt's divorce continues to shape his personal life, particularly amid ongoing estrangement from his six children. Addressing criticism over his absence from daughter Zahara Jolie's graduation, one source argued you can't have it both ways, to promote a complete estrangement and then criticize someone for not going to an event when you've made sure that they would not be welcome, adding that's not a situation which he created. Another source defending him further, saying it's a shame people feel the need to cast a shadow over this celebration by taking a dig at a father who has already been separated from his family, as tensions surrounding the family dynamic continue to play out publicly. Zahara and her siblings, Maddox, Pax, Shiloh, and Vivian, have dropped Pitt from their names publicly, except for Knox.
0: Knox is the only holdout at this point.
1: Yeah.
0: Okay, so Rolling Stone is celebrating America's 250th birthday with a list of its greatest achievements, and they've enlisted some great Americans to help. Some of the amazing things we gave the world include Snoopy.
3: Love it.
0: Game show hosts.
1: Mm-hmm.
0: The Chevy 454 pickup truck.
3: Nice.
0: Guitar solos, folk music, Amtrak, backyard hoops, everyday people.
3: Amtrak is on the list.
0: Yes, Amtrak is on the list. Immigrant workers, drive-ins, late-night shows, proms, the baseball diamond, street art, the outlet, protest songs, and pro wrestling.
2: Wow.
3: I like that whole list except for Amtrak.
2: It's pretty extensive.
0: Darius Rucker wrote the tribute to wrestling. Other contributors include Barack Obama, Ken Burns, St. Vincent, Monica Lewinsky, Roseanne Cash, Lainey Wilson, Guy Fieri, Chuck D, and Judd Apatow.
1: Huh.
0: Isn't that funny?
1: Wow.
2: Yeah.
0: What a list.
2: Diverse.
0: So this is just part of the list. There's plenty more. Has there been a lot? I mean, I feel like I would think here we are just over a month away from the 250th anniversary of this country. And I don't feel like there's a lot being talked about.
2: Not yet.
0: Around it.
2: I feel like they're waiting until, mid-June maybe is when you're going to start feeling it more.
0: I would think that there would be like some really big, huge events that they'd be selling tickets to. Have I just not heard about them? Like,
2: they're not on your radar.
0: 250th. You know, anniversary concert somewhere.
2: Jeff and I are going to be doing a Quiz Whiz podcast about the 250th birthday of America.
0: Yeah.
2: You're invited to listen to that as soon as we get it done.
0: That's coming.
1: That's true.
0: Great.
1: Yep. Don't miss a minute.
0: Jeez.
1: Yep. Former Hole drummer Patty Schemmel is selling one of Kurt Cobain's t-shirts that he wore and gave to her. The current bid sitting at just over $8,000 right now. The shirt has the logo for the 1980 movie Foxes, starring Jodie Foster. Kurt wore it for a photo shoot in 1993. He and Patty watched the movie together. Patty says, we shared an interest in the 1970s and 80s, especially in 70s and 80s teen angst cult movies. Kurt even had the soundtrack to the movie. I loved Jodie Foster, who starred in it. I've kept the shirt over the years, and it's a very special piece. Patty was a member of Hole from 1992 to 1998.
2: I loved Hole.
1: Yeah.
0: I mean, what a name for a band.
1: H-O-L-E.
2: I know. What was it? They had like one. I remember one album.
0: They had one or two mainstream hits, and that was it.
2: Pieces of Jennifer's Body. That was a good one. I know you guys don't know that one.
0: I don't think I remember that one. No. I think that's all I got right now.
1: All right, we'll leave it there. That's your latest E! News. We'll have more for you coming up after 7 o'clock. In the meantime, straight ahead, we've got three headlines for you. Two of those headlines are fake. One headline is real. If you can guess the real headline, we've got a four-pack of tickets to the Children's Theater of Cincinnati's production of Doodle Pop, live at the Emory Theater, June 4th through the 7th. We'll tell you when to call in for those. But for now, let's check the roads once again. We've got Denise Johnson standing by here with your latest Q102 traffic.
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25: Rain returns to the tri-state as we head into the afternoon. We'll have seasonal temperatures otherwise. And tonight, we're going to fall into the upper 60s. Look for a few isolated showers and thunderstorms. However, tomorrow, scattered to numerous thunderstorms will be in the area, especially during the afternoon and evening where heavy downpours will be possible. And that could lead to some flood concerns, especially during the afternoon and evening. I'm Fox 19 Now, First Alert Meteorologist Catherine Bodak with Jeff and Jen on Cincinnati's Q102.
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0: Thank you. I grew up dirt poor. We were money rich, but we had very little dirt. I couldn't have asked for a better wife, because it would have hurt my wife's feelings. My dad would come to all my Little League games and just scream obscenities at the umpire the whole time. Got so bad I had to quit being a Little League umpire. Carrot Top should either have green hair or be called Carrot Bottom. Word on the street is graffiti.
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3: That is comedian Dan Mintz, who is also one of the voices in Bob's Burgers. He's kind of got a sort of Stephen Wright sense of humor, if you recall Stephen Wright. Anyway, Dan Mintz has a new special called Well-Rounded Entertainer, which is hitting YouTube on June 18th, and that was some of his material from the Tonight Show last week on Cincinnati's Q102.
4: All right, let's play Faker for Real. I got three headlines here. Two fake, one real. If you can identify the real one, what are they going to win?
5: You're going to get a four-pack of tickets to go to the Children's Theater of Cincinnati's production of Doodle Bop, live at the Emory Theater, June 4th through the 7th.
4: Oh, well, that sounds like fun. So let's do this. Which one is the real one? Is it A, woman steals carton of smokes, then climbs a tree? Is it B, a man tried to escape the police by climbing into a chimney that was smoking?
5: Oh, no.
4: Or C, guy steals woman's purse and hides in truck full of manure.
5: Ew.
4: 513-749-2320. Caller 20 gets a guess.

0: Lisa.
1: Hi.
0: Hey, welcome to Jeff and Jen's Faker for Real. How are you doing this morning?
1: I'm good. How are you?
0: Excellent.
2: Doing great. Here are your three headlines. If you can pick the real one, you're going to get a four-pack of tickets to the Children's Theater of Cincinnati's production of Doodle Pop. Okay?
1: Okay.
2: All right, so here we go. Which one is real? Is it A, woman steals carton of smokes, then climbs a tree? Is it B, a man tried to escape the police by climbing into a chimney that was smoking? Or C, guy steals woman's purse and hides in truck full of manure?
1: Is it C?
2: No, it is not. Guess again.
1: A.
2: B, yeah, that's the one.
1: Yay.
3: Nice work.
0: Yeah, police in Washington were called to the address of a vacant boarded up house after a neighbor suspected someone was trespassing because there was actually smoke coming from the chimney. When the cops arrived, no one would answer the door, but they could hear someone inside. That person climbed out a second story window and onto the roof. They're going to make a break for it. Cops kind of rolled their eyes and go, here we go. That person, instead of jumping off of the roof after the cops shouted for the guy to come down, decided he was going to climb into the chimney that was still smoking. And it took no time for him to quickly get stuck. The fire department came, had to open the wall to get him out because I guess there was there was residual smoldering debris in the fireplace. But they did get him out. Sounds like he'll be fine. He was arrested and was first sent to the hospital to be checked out and then eventually to jail. But it is unclear what charges he's facing.
2: Jeez.
0: Yes. All right. Well, there's that. I had to look again and make sure it wasn't a man from Florida, but it wasn't. Oh. It was a man from Washington.
2: Well. See, crazy things happen in other parts of the country, too.
0: Yep, they sure do. Mm-hmm. All right, well, let's do Jeff's Italian Word of the Day, shall we?
2: Okay.
0: I think we should go with smoke, I suppose. Il fumo.
2: Il fumo.
0: Il fumo, F-U-M-O, which is related to fire, which is il fuoco.
2: Ah,
0: F-U-O-C-O. Il fuoco, il fumo.
2: I was thinking about you over the weekend because it doesn't happen very often, but sometimes I will have a dream in French, where I understand everything and I'm speaking French and all these things are happening. And I was wondering if you are dreaming in Italian yet.
0: Yes, occasionally, not all the time, but every now and then I do.
2: But you understand it, right? Like,
0: yes.
2: Whatever's happening and all the words and all the places around you and everybody's just speaking Italian, even though you don't really know what's happening.
0: Yeah, because there's that gap between like reading it and being able to translate and understand it.
2: Yeah.
0: Being able to put together super short, simple sentences, but then being challenged with the daunting task of having to understand a native speaker when they're just speaking
2: and saying it,
0: you know, the usual pace in the way that you or I would talk, which is the big challenge for me.
2: Yeah.
0: And for anyone who's studying a new language.
2: Yeah, but when you dream it, you just understand it automatically.
0: And yeah.
2: It's so weird.
0: But it's cool, though, that like that's where your brain goes to.
2: Yeah.
0: That's I think that demonstrates that there's still a desire there to want to.
2: Yeah, but I was curious if you were having, because like I don't know when that happens and
0: yeah, not the all the cycle, time, but I do on occasion.
2: But every now and then you'll just be like, oh my gosh, I had a dream completely in French.
0: Well, I mean, my teacher warned me. She said it will happen.
2: Yeah,
0: like, it'll start happening.
2: It's so funny
0: before you know it.
2: Mm-hmm.
0: Okay, so there it is. That's Jeff's Italian word of the day: il fumo and il fuoco. On Cincinnati's Q102, smoke and fire. It is 7:14. Weather-wise, got a mix of sun and clouds expected throughout most of the day today. There is a chance of scattered showers moving in sometime after 10 o'clock, right after our show ends. But otherwise, mild and muggy the rest of the day. We'll see a high around 75. Right now, we're at 64. Coming up, we got a classic second date update. You might have missed the first time around. But for now, let's check the roads once again. We've got Denise Johnson standing by here with your latest Q102 traffic.
4: Well, you got to like it when the mornings start out like this. Pretty easy out on the roadways. Just seeing a little heavier volume. Northbound 71, 75 in that right lane between Route 8 and downtown. And things picking up right now. Southbound 75 right around that Ronald Reagan merge. This traffic is brought to you by Metro. 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I'm Denise Johnson. That's your traffic.
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0: Sometimes the first date seals your fate. 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
1: When are we going on our second date?
2: It's update, update week.
1: You said you'd call me. How long should I wait?
2: Yeah. This is the week where, you know, we only do it a couple times a year, but every now and then we're able to reconnect with some of the couples who made the biggest impressions on us.
3: Left us curious, left us wondering. I wonder what's going to happen with these two.
2: Yes.
3: Yes.
2: And this goes back a bit. This goes back all the way to March of last year. So Tara needs a second date update today, and we're going to stand and deliver. Hello, Tara.
4: Hi, guys. How are you?
2: Excellent.
3: Hi.
2: Thanks for asking. So what's the story with Brian?
4: Okay. So the story is I met this guy on Match, and we went out for lunch. We were together at First Watch for about an hour, and I thought we had just like the best conversation. I thought we were compatible in so many ways. We were both big into cycling and golf, and like we love being outside. We want a vacation in all the same places. You know, that we can ride and hike, same life goals, want to invest and retire early. I don't know. It just felt really comfortable and good. I thought we definitely were heading for another date. When we left the restaurant, he said he'd text me later. He never did. And I texted him twice. I got no response. And I'm honestly really bummed, and I'm hoping you can figure it out with me.
2: Now, I've met people who I have a lot in common with. I'm like, okay, this is somebody I could totally be a friend with. I don't know that I necessarily felt a spark with everyone I've found things in common with. Did you feel a spark?
4: I can see what you're saying, but I thought there was a spark.
3: Oh. Sometimes some people feel it, some people don't. I get it.
4: Yeah, I mean, that's true. Maybe he didn't feel it. I guess I definitely did.
2: Right.
3: Yeah, but to ghost you over no spark just doesn't seem very nice.
2: What? Well, so what then? Like, just say, hey.
3: Interested. Like, thank you.
2: Okay.
4: I would have liked something, like some answer. It just felt really weird after having such like a long conversation.
2: I know.
5: Yeah. Yeah. It's not that hard to say, hey, I had a great conversation with you. It was good to talk, but I'm just thinking we're not compatible.
2: Avoidance has kept second date update in business for what, 12 years coming up on now? How
3: at
2: long
3: least.
2: Have we been doing this?
3: Yeah, I think so.
2: Yeah. Anything else that you think is pertinent?
4: I think that's it. I can't think of anything really crazy.
2: All right. We'll take a break. When we come back, we'll call him up and we'll see what Brian thought of Tara and his date with her. And if there's any chance of these two getting together again, a second date update continues after the break. Hang on.
6: Well, you gotta like it when the mornings start out like this. Pretty easy out on the roadways. Just seeing a little heavier volume. Northbound 71-75 in that right lane between Route 8 and downtown. And things picking up right now. Southbound 75 right around that Ronald Reagan merge. This traffic is brought to you by Metro. 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Learn more at go-metro/fare-update. I'm Denise Johnson. That's your traffic.
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1: Q.
2: Sometimes the first date seals your fate. It's the second date update with Jeff and Jen on Q102.
3: When are we going on our second date?
4: All right, pretty straightforward. Tara met Brian on Match, and they decided their first date would be a lunch. Great conversation. In fact, they share a lot of the same values, vacation a lot of the same places. They both have similar goals. Tara thought there was might have been a spark there, thought it was mutual. Did he say anything about getting together again in the future?
5: He said that he would text me later.
4: And he never did. Did you text him?
5: I did twice.
4: And no response?
5: No response.
4: All right, here we are. We're going to call him up, see what his deal is. You ready?
5: Yes, thank you.
4: Let's do it. Hi, is this Brian?
6: Yeah, this is Brian. Who's this?
4: Jeff, Jen, Fritch, and Tim at Q102. How are you?
1: Hi.
6: I'm fine. What's this about?
4: Nothing bad. We spoke to someone who is telling us about a lunch date that she went on with you recently and was very complimentary. Said you were a terrific guy. Seemed to think you two had a lot in common. Thought there might be an opportunity to get together again in the near future, assuming the feeling was mutual, and we wanted to check in with you and kind of get your thoughts as far as how the lunch date went with Tara.
6: Okay.
4: She sounds very nice.
6: Yeah. Well, I'm not gonna like say anything super nice right now.
4: You're not going to say something super nice?
1: Why?
6: Well, I just, she doesn't listen.
4: Okay.
6: Like, or she doesn't believe you. Like, she, everything was going fine. And we were getting along really well. We had a lot in common. But then she brought up having kids.
4: Okay.
6: She wants seven kids, which is fine.
4: Okay. She said she wants seven, that specific
7: not
4: number,
7: six,
4: seven.
7: Not eight.
4: Right.
7: Seven.
6: Yeah, and that's fine, but that's what she wants. But I told her I don't want that. I don't want any kids. Maybe one, but not seven. And I told her that, and she just would not hear it. She was so dismissive, and she kept saying, like, oh, you'll come around. You're going to love it. You'll want seven kids. And
4: It sounds like she was kidding.
1: Yeah.
6: No, she was serious. It was so weird. And yeah, I was like, oh, I can't date this person.
4: Interesting. Well, we got her on the other line. Let's bring her into the conversation so we can get her side of the story. Tara, you still there?
5: I am still here.
4: Were you just messing with him, or are you adamant about having exactly seven children, and why seven?
5: Not exactly seven, but I don't know how anyone can ever say they never want something. You know, you can't really know what you're going to want in the future.
4: Yeah.
5: And like, you know, and like none of his friends or siblings have kids yet. So those babies will come along, and I feel like he'll see and he'll want kids and he's going to come around. I can tell. It's just saying never. I don't know. You can always leave things open to interpretation, but seven was more of a joke, but I do want kids.
4: Well, I never had any children of my own. And at this stage of life, I'm kind of past that point. Why are you looking at me like that? Well,
7: You still could, Jeff.
4: I could, but I'm...
1: I mean, do you know the men in the world, Jeff, that are popping out babies when they're, you know, in their 70s?
7: What's the actor that's like 93 and just had a kid, right?
1: Can I bring up Robert De Niro, Alec Bowe? I mean...
4: Okay, but I mean, to your point, in one sense, never say never, because you never know how you're going to feel in 5, 10, 15 years from now. I was so focused on my career that it wasn't that I didn't like kids. I just was so selfish and so focused on my career, I didn't see that I had any room for kids. Ultimately, later in life, I ended up marrying a woman who had three kids, and now I have three bonus children, and they're awesome. And I've lost count of how many nieces and nephews and great nieces and nephews I have. So in a way, I feel like I have a lot of kids in my life, in all age brackets, from toddlers to pushing 30. And it's wonderful. But if you had told me when I was 22, 23 years old, this is going to be your life, I would have said, you're smoking crack. That's never going to happen. And look what happened.
7: And you didn't have to live through the diaper changing and all the temper tantrums and stuff.
4: That's true.
1: The best part. But you know what? Growing up, I always wanted to have like 10 kids. Like I remember being like, I want this massive family. And I had one kid and was like, I'm good with one.
4: Yeah. My mother, no joke, told me she wanted 10 before she had her first. She wanted 10. She had 3.
1: I mean, people evolve on this all the time.
4: Why do you say you absolutely positively do not want kids, Brian?
6: It's tough. It's tough. That's a really personal question.
4: It's fine. You don't have to answer. Just curious.
6: I just feel weird about bringing more people into the world. It's a personal thing. Mm-hmm. But really the whole point of the date is that she wouldn't listen to me.
4: Yeah.
6: Like it's not that she wants 7 kids. That's fine. It's that she wouldn't accept that I don't.
1: Yeah.
4: You felt dismissed.
6: Yeah.
4: Like she wasn't taking what you said seriously, as if to imply you don't know what you're talking about.
6: Yeah, exactly.
4: I get your point.
5: I mean, I'm sorry you felt like I wasn't listening. I hope one day maybe you change your mind. I totally understand where you're coming from. It's a crazy world. So I'm sorry that it didn't work out.
1: Yeah.
4: All right. Well, we appreciate you taking the call, Brian.
6: Thank you.
4: Thank you for going there with us. Tara, appreciate you putting yourself out there. Sorry it didn't work out.
5: Thank you, guys. I appreciate it.
4: Best of luck to both of you in the future.
6: Same to you.
4: Same to you. So that was back in March of 2025.
1: Wow.
4: So it's been a little over a year. Ladies and gentlemen, please welcome back to the show, Brian.
1: Brian.
4: Second Date Update Week. How are you, Brian?
0: Hi. Hey, everybody. How are you guys doing?
1: It's good to hear from you.
4: How's life treating you?
0: Life's pretty good. So remember the date we talked about?
4: Yes.
0: I just heard from her a few weeks ago, just like out of the blue.
4: Yeah.
0: And there have been some changes in her life.
4: Like?
0: So after our date, she decided that she didn't need a man to start a family. But she didn't tell me exactly what all went down, but she got pregnant and had a kid. And now she has a 4-month-old baby.
1: What?
8: Okay.
0: Yeah.
8: But
0: so
8: you don't...
0: she called... Yeah, go ahead, sorry.
8: So she doesn't have a man. She just has a baby.
0: No. She has a baby, no man.
1: Okay.
4: And you just said a little bit ago that she said she did or did not need a man to start a family.
0: She decided that she did not need a man to start a family.
8: All right.
0: So she got pregnant and had a kid.
4: Got it.
0: 4-month-old kid. And so now she calls me and she says, I've changed my mind about having all these kids that I said I wanted.
4: She had the first one and...
1: Same.
8: And that was it.
0: She had a miserable pregnancy and she does not like having a baby.
4: Oh, I mean, no.
0: I'm sure she loves being a mother, but like,
1: yeah,
0: she's not enjoying the difficulties of having a baby.
8: And she's doing it all by herself.
0: Yeah. She's That's exhausted. Hard. She's overwhelmed. And she's like, I do not want to do this again.
4: That's funny.
8: That is funny. So 0 more. She is done.
0: Yeah. She's all good with just the one.
8: So now is she like calling up everybody that she'd ever gone out on a date with and seeing if maybe any of them wanted to step in?
1: I'm
8: and,
1: so sorry.
4: And get, partner
8: yeah,
4: up.
8: Yeah. Partner up and give her a hand here.
0: Well, I guess she liked going out with me or something because like, my whole thing was I did was like, I can't do 7 kids. Like that was my red flag deal breaker.
8: That was one of them. Work. Yeah. It was that and that she didn't listen to you.
4: She was dismissive of your
8: so dismissive
4: choice.
0: Well, she's come around and she's like, now, like maybe we can reconnect. Maybe we can try this. I don't know. Maybe you can, I guess she wants a co-parent.
8: Yeah.
0: And I did tell her I'm not single anymore. But I've been in a relationship for the last 9 months and I'm very happy.
4: Oh, that's good. I'm glad.
8: Yeah, well, good for you. Had you not been in a relationship, if you were single now, is this something that you think, you know, would you have, or would you have been like, lady, you're nuts?
0: I, she's really pretty, so I probably would have gone out with her at least one more time.
4: I love that honesty.
0: Yeah, I mean, let's just be real. She's not bad looking. Let's
4: yeah.
0: Uh-huh. You know, I said I couldn't go out with her, and then I was like, hey, you know, never say never. Because, you know, how could she possibly know she never wants something?
8: Yeah.
0: And I don't think she caught, like, the irony or sarcasm there.
8: Because that's what she said to you. How do you know what you... How can exactly. you say that you never want something?
0: And then she doubled down on how hard motherhood was, I guess, to try to make me feel bad or something. I'm not sure. But, yeah, she's not a great listener.
8: Dang.
0: So I probably made the right call staying in the relationship I'm in.
4: Right.
8: Yeah.
0: But I wished her all the best. That's and I wanted nice. You all to know about it.
4: Well, we appreciate it. Like I said, you make Fritch's life easy because tracking these folks down.
8: Right. Man.
1: It's hard, dude.
0: Well, you know, I feel like you guys are part of my life now. So.
1: Gotcha forever.
0: You need to know what's going on.
4: Yeah. We know. We like knowing what's going on. We like these life updates.
0: Well, I like giving them to you.
4: Well, keep us posted.
0: Yeah, I will. I'll let you know if anything else happens with her. Yeah.
4: Well, I was saying with you, you know.
0: Or with me. Hey, look, if I get engaged or anything, you'll be the first to know. I'll call you before awesome. I call our family.
4: Sure, right. You know, get a house, buy a new car.
0: I'm calling you first every single
4: time. Yeah, we're your first phone call.
0: That's right.
4: All right, buddy. Thanks for joining us on Second Date Update, Update Week.
0: Yeah, great talking to you.
8: You too.
0: All right, take it easy, guys.
4: All right, if you missed any part of that or you're lacking some kind of context, we're going to replay it again for our 8 o'clock listeners later on so you can catch it then.
8: Yeah.
4: 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Coming up, an AI pet translator that can turn your dog or cat's sounds into human speech.
8: That
4: would be amazing. I mean, I think I got a pretty good hunch, but, you know, it'd be wild, though, if, like, your suspicions were confirmed or if you were off the mark entirely.
8: Yep.
4: We'll get to that and a handful of other news items in your news that didn't make the news next.
9: Well, you've got a broken down vehicle eastbound on the lateral just around Paddock. I don't see any delays there. Do have a little bit of slow traffic northbound on 471 just between Route 8 and downtown. Seeing a little bit of a slowdown as well northbound 7175 right just north of Buttermilk continuing up past Dixie. Things picking up eastbound on 74 right around Montana and south 75 as you're approaching that Ronald Reagan merge. This traffic is brought to you by Metro. Ride Metro and get the guaranteed lowest fare. Learn more at go-metro/fare-update. I'm Denise Johnson. That's your traffic.
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0: sounds to the point where you know exactly what they're saying. Well, AI can help with that. Plus, reimagined carts are coming to Target.
1: Yeah, carts. Well, that's always a nightmare, you know. You probably don't do much shopping at stores like that when you've got a cart full of stuff and you got a wonky wheel. It's frustrating.
0: I thought their carts were pretty good at Target.
1: I would say they're on the better end. I mean, yeah, so I'm kind of excited to see how they can make them even better.
0: Well, we get to both those stories here in a bit on this Tuesday, the 26th. Of May 2026, we're Jeff and Jen, and here it is, your news that didn't make the news on Cincinnati's Q102. Let's start with this startup based in China that just launched a new wearable device for pets that claims to translate animal emotions.
1: I love this.
0: Into human speech with close to 95% accuracy.
1: I have so many questions for them all. I would love for them to be able to answer them.
2: Me too.
1: I gotta know.
0: Let's see. The gadget hangs from your pet's collar, and it uses AI to study things like vocal patterns, behavior, and body language to figure out what your pet is trying to say. Now, the translator costs $118, and apparently more than 10,000 people have already pre-ordered one.
1: I want to know what they're thinking when they're peeing on my carpet. That's what I want to. Why are you doing this? Are you upset with me for something? Let me know what it is so I can fix it. So then you can go back to using the litter box.
2: Can you transport it to like pet to pet to pet so Jen could buy one and then just move it from to see what everybody's saying?
1: Who's in the hot seat today?
2: Or do you buy like five of them and then put them on the cats and see what their conversation says?
1: Meow, meow, meow, meow. Wouldn't that be something?
2: I want to know, my dog, look, she's got like these big brown eyes that she just sometimes will just look at me with. And I'm like, what? Like what?
3: Food, mom.
2: I know, but
3: give me
2: I'm
3: food,
2: like,
3: mom, I love you.
2: I know, but I'm like, what? Like, and I'm
1: what
2: like,
1: do you want?
2: Did you miss me? Like, what's happening? Yeah. Why are you staring at me like that?
1: Yeah.
2: It's just, she just, I don't know. She's trying to see through me. I don't know.
0: Well, before you start expecting full conversations with your golden retriever, you might want to wait. The company has not released any scientific studies proving that the device actually works, so it could be a bust. Or it could be the greatest invention ever made, but we'll find out soon enough. I would imagine you'd have a pretty good hunch as to whether or not it's coming from left field or if there's some actual accuracy to what this device is claiming.
1: See, I've used pet communicators. I've used three, actually. And it will be very, very funny because there'll be one
0: minute. You mean like a device or a person?
1: No, people who do this. Yes, who are professionals, do this for a living, have gone through insane amounts of training. They are pet communicators. So
0: they went to the pet communicator college school,
1: exactly,
0: of learning.
1: Exactly. They got their PhD in it. So
2: me too.
0: Sure.
1: Yeah. So it'll be really funny because they'll tell me something about
0: it's
1: one
0: right
1: of
0: there
1: them.
0: On the degree on their wall.
1: Right.
2: I just printed my certificate like 10 minutes ago.
0: Can't argue with that.
1: Oh, you laugh. But they'll say something that is like so spot on that I'm like, yep. Yes.
2: So then you 100%. Already know what your cat is saying.
1: 100%. But then they'll say something else that I'm like, I don't know if that really.
2: Yeah,
1: like, that's
2: because
1: not
2: it's made
1: landing.
2: Up.
1: That's not landing. But no, I mean, they've told me things that have been extremely helpful in managing everything I got going on in my house.
2: I don't know.
1: With animals.
0: But when they depart from common sense, that's where you challenge them.
1: No, so. Not even that.
2: That's one that I have trouble. Like, I believe in a lot of really out there things. And that pet psychic is one of them that I'm like,
0: Well, they have pet behavioral experts that just based on years
2: like
0: of history
2: Milan
0: and research, you're going to pick up a thing or two about a cat's habits, likes and dislikes, and the noises they make when they're in need of this, that, or the other thing.
1: But you see, that's where cats get confusing because sometimes when it appears that they're being affectionate, that they're actually seeking comfort. And there are times when they're purring and they're kneading with their hands, they're making muffins, when they're actually in pain. So you don't
2: really know.
3: When are they ready to eat you?
1: When you're dead.
0: Yeah, what do they do?
2: The moment you die, they go right for your face. The nose.
0: That's funny.
2: I saw a video about that, and I believe that.
1: Yep.
3: I think they're trying to do it while you're alive, too.

0: It's weird to me, though, about cats. Like, they, because I love cat videos and I send them to Jeff all the time because I just think they're so darn funny. But like, what is their little trigger in their head where they're just, you're petting them and they're purring and they're so nice and then they're like, pop, pop, pop, pop, and then they run away.
1: Yeah.
0: I think that's hilarious.
2: It is pretty hilarious.
0: And where does that come from?
1: Yeah.
2: Yeah, Kristen's old cat, Ace, used to do that. He would purr and he would let you pet him. Yeah. And then all of a sudden he would just turn around and bite you.
0: Yes. Or they'd just be walking down the hallway and then they just like attack your leg and then run away.
2: Right.
0: I don't know. It's funny.
2: Also this morning, have you ever refused to shop somewhere because their shopping carts are just a hot mess and they're annoying and the wheel is wiggling and it won't stay straight and it's all janky and you're just like, it's not worth a few bucks. Why am I fighting with this janky wheel trying to, you know, while I'm also trying to give a store my hard-earned money?
1: You know, though, here's the thing about those stupid janky wheels. You know it in the first 5 seconds you're pushing that cart.
2: Oh, yeah.
1: But you think that you can make it through the store with it anyway, rather than just turning around, taking the 3 steps back and getting a
3: lazy.
1: New cart.
3: I don't think I'm going to make it. I just think, I'm not turning around. I'll deal with it.
1: But you could have swapped it out.
3: Could have swapped it out.
2: And just shake it off. Shake it off. Mm-hmm. It'll get straight. Target will be rolling out a fleet of new reimagined shopping carts, which are coming to stores nationwide. They didn't reinvent the wheel, but they do make it roll forward consistently. Although, I don't think I've ever had a bad shopping cart at Target. You know, not
1: those
2: that I shop
1: good.
2: There.
1: Are,
2: I do feel like they're pretty
1: they
2: good.
1: They are, so I was surprised to
2: those
1: hear
2: those red
1: this,
2: plastic but... ones, you know, they got some good weight to them.
1: Yeah.
2: They're kind of big, and it's usually pretty smooth. I keep those floors flat. Waxed. Let's see. The new carts are the Series 3 APC. Oh, they got the Series 3 APC
1: well,
2: model.
1: Those, yeah, solid.
2: And they boast smoother maneuverability and ergonomic handles. I like it. A deeper, more comfortable, and secure child seat. Increased basket space for bulk goods. I mean, those baskets are pretty big to begin with.
1: I don't like the little basket in the front in the new carts. That's the one thing I don't like about the current carts at Target. It's really not big enough. If you have a decent sized purse, it doesn't even fit in that little basket.
0: In the basket.
1: Mm-mm.
0: I don't know. I always get one of those handheld baskets thinking, oh, I'm only going to get a couple of things.
1: And that's dumb.
0: And then
3: like
0: halfway,
3: you put a case of pop in there and you're like, what am I doing?
0: And then halfway through the trip, I'm like, go get a cart. Just can somebody get us a cart? Because we're adding everything to this basket and it is heavy.
2: The new shopping carts also have larger cup holders for anything from snacks to Starbucks to sippy cups, you name it. Plus a modern design with durability and sustainability in mind. And again, we are talking about shopping carts. The carts are all plastic. The components can all be replaced individually, which theoretically extends the lifespan. And when parts do need to be retired, all the materials are fully recyclable.
1: It's all about giving the shopper a better experience, and everybody's fighting for our money.
2: Right. So if you want to take one for a spin, be on the lookout. They aren't all arriving at once. Target says they're coming to, quote unquote, most of our stores in the years ahead. So they're going to roll them out gradually. However, these carts have been in the works for 6 years now. They won't blow your mind, but they will make it easier to blow your paycheck. At Target for those.
0: Yes, it's so easy to do that there.
2: Right.
0: You just start adding everything in. You hit that dollar bin, then you loop through the trail mix aisle, and it is off to the races.
3: I haven't been to Target in like 2 years.
0: Oh my God,
1: I'm the there trail every other mix day. It's aisle. A mile from my house.
0: Oh, it's incredible. Yeah. And the clothing too. I mean, I don't know. I just feel like
1: there's
0: every time,
1: a lot to look at.
0: Yes, ma'am.
1: The housewares and everything. Pillows and throws. They got it all.
2: Here's a question. If you do everything yourself, would you deserve to keep the tip that a business asks for?
3: Yeah.
2: Okay. There's a woman on TikTok named Naira who agrees with you. She says she went to a frozen yogurt place and it was an entirely self-service experience from start to finish. She grabbed her own cup. She filled the cup herself. She did her own toppings.
1: Mm-hmm.
2: She waited in a line, paid at the kiosk using Apple Pay.
1: Okay.
2: So it didn't even require a clerk to process like cash or a card might. And she was confused when the screen asked, how much would you like to tip? And she's like, tip who?
1: Tip who what?
2: She says she can't figure out who would even deserve to be tipped in that situation.
4: Yeah. You go into the Froyo shop, you grab your own cup, you fill your own Froyo. I use Apple Pay, so nobody even had to grab my card. Then the screen goes, how much would you like to tip? Who would I tip? If anything, the option needs to be, how much would you like to be tipped? No one even had to grab my debit card out of my hand to process the payment. This was self-service from start to finish, which is okay because that's the business model. Why would I tip the hourly waged employee who said, have a good day, as I walked out?
3: I was talking to a friend of mine last week who's a business owner, and he was upgrading all of his pay stuff.
1: Mm-hmm.
3: And the software puts that on there. There's no way to delete it off.
1: Really?
3: You can't. At least the service that he had. He's like, I've asked so many times, like, can we skip this portion or eliminate it from mine? He's like, that's just part of it.
0: That makes sense. Like, so Square, I think, is a lot of people have
3: which
0: that.
3: One it was,
1: yeah, we use Square.
2: There's got to be a way that they can disable that, though.
0: Yeah, because I went where? Oh, it was the concert merch. That was like, do you want a tip?
1: Yeah.
0: So I went to the Bruno Mars Hello Kitty.
2: That's fascinating.
0: Pop-up shop.
1: And it's been that way for a couple of
0: years. So they had this little collab that Bruno Mars, and they were only doing it in select cities. So when we went to Columbus, we went to the pop-up shop and we walked in and they had all the merch like behind whatever.
1: Mm-hmm.
0: I don't even know, the curtain. And so they gave you like this little order form and they said, we have the sizes over here on these racks so you can look and see how big it is. Then you go up to the front and you tell them what you want, pay, and then pick it up over here. And it was like, what am I tipping for? I didn't understand because it was
1: for somebody going back and grabbing it and putting it in a bag.
0: And the merch itself was
1: so
0: like
1: insanely
0: 75. So I don't know who's making that money. It was $75 for the t-shirt.
1: Well, and you think about it and they offer you 10, 15, and 20%. So if you buy a $75 t-shirt and tip 10%, that's $7.50 for somebody to grab it off of a stack of shirts and hand it to you.
3: You don't though. You say select your own amount and then you put zero.
0: Yeah.
2: Well, this is America. We tip 20%.
0: But it made
1: can you imagine? 20% if you bought us a hoodie and a t-shirt, $200, and you tip 20%, you're going to tip $40 for that?
2: There you go.
0: Yes.
1: The entity.
2: Yeah, she wasn't greeted when she walked in, which she's like, who cares? You know, it's a Froyo shop. You don't need to greet me. There was a worker in there, I guess, just, you know, supervising, making sure that they didn't, you know, rob the place or vandalize the place. But
0: yeah, or maybe that person is filling up the topping cups.
2: So was that a tippable gesture then?
0: I don't know. I was thinking like somebody has to be stocking.
1: Yeah.
0: I don't know.
1: Yeah.
2: We can't change the software.
3: That's just what I was told.
2: I know. Oh, some other insanity. You may have heard how Hooters is trying to pull itself out of bankruptcy by all of a sudden becoming family friendly.
1: Yeah.
2: Which they argue, you know, they've always been family friendly. One of the bosses even says he wants to bring back the delightfully tacky version of the chain where you won't see a bunch of butt cheeks hanging out. So, how do you do that? Like, how do you keep it Hooters enough that dad's going to still want to go?
1: Right.
2: But it's also a place where mom is comfortable bringing the kids.
1: I feel like in Florida, that was always like people are like, Hooters is a family restaurant. And people did take their kids.
2: Yeah,
0: because I've been there before where the kids, I would say like some of the kids are standing on the stools. Didn't they like sing happy birthday to them or something like that?
1: Well, I think though in Florida too, everybody's walking around in bikinis all the time.
0: Yeah.
1: So, I mean, the Hooters girls, by comparison to any beach bar you go to, they're like fully dressed.
2: Yeah. But like their marketing was clearly on the hot.
1: Yeah.
2: Hot chicks.
1: Oh my God. Yeah.
2: Hot wings, hot chicks.
1: I mean, they were stunning.
2: Hooters CEO Neil Keffer says that they're working to reclaim the original beach-themed neighborhood place vibe. He says it was originally supposed to be a sporty beach look with shorts that were like swimsuit cover-ups, not the over-sexualized thong look that it became. So that's the explanation for the skimpy outfits.
1: Well, there you go.
2: It's like being on the beach. And the name is Hooters, after all those friendly beach owls.
1: Right. Lots of beach owls.
2: Yeah. But as for the name, Neil admits that it was a double entendre. It was acceptable humor back then. And he seems to think in this day and age, it's coming back to being acceptable humor.
5: They had taken the Hooters girls' uniforms, over-sexualized it, I call it. The shorts almost turned into thongs. And frankly, that was never the intent of the brand. This was a created in 1983 as an escape or an oasis. You know, it's a beach community. It's a beach-themed type of thing here in Clearwater. So that was very upsetting. And of course, today on social media, when you see pictures of people wearing the uniform, it appropriately affects other markets and affected us. So we just wanted to rectify it, get the brand back to its roots. I call it a re-hooterization.
1: There you go.
2: The downfall of Hooters was more than just the Hooters girls, though. Evidently, the food also slipped, too. He says the previous owners didn't use the appropriate sauce.
1: Oh, and for the whales, you got to have the right
2: About sauce. 70% of our food products have that sauce on it. I always found it too oily for my stomach to be Same. Able to handle.
1: Yeah,
2: so I was never a big fan of their wings to begin with. The changes have already been implemented, I guess, in some locations. So we'll see how that looks. And according to the company, those changes are working, but they do admit it's a long road to climb out of it.
1: Hmm.
2: Yeah.
1: Well, the death of Hooters. Is it coming?
0: I'm sure.
1: Yeah.
2: Like, will that move the needle for you? A loose beach theme and improved sauce? Will that get you back
1: in
2: there?
1: I don't have a needle
0: Absolutely.
1: In the game.
0: Absolutely. I'll be lined up.
3: Heading straight to the one in Fairfield.
0: They do have good fried pickles there.
2: Okay.
1: Is Rooster's still open?
0: Yes, girl.
1: Oh, yeah.
2: That's some good chicken.
0: Yeah.
1: They've got every single kind of wonderful side you could possibly ask for. They got it
0: curly
1: all.
0: Curly fries and tots and all the good things. Yeah.
2: All right, we're going to take a quick break. Coming up after the break, second date update. Update week, we're checking. Remember the couple where they didn't go on a second date because she was dismissive about him not wanting kids? In case you missed it in the 7 o'clock hour, we're going to replay that for our incoming 8 o'clock listeners. As second date update week continues next.
6: You've got a broken down vehicle if you're heading southbound on 75 right around Ezard Charles. It is blocking the left lane, so just a heads up there. Watch for some slow traffic and a broken down eastbound on the lateral right around Reading. You do have slow traffic northbound on 471 from just around Grand heading into downtown. North 71, 75, you're hitting your brakes right around Buttermilk, pretty much on up through the cut in the hill, then it kind of opens up. Eastbound on 74, slowing down from Montana to 75. South 75, you're hitting your brakes through the Lachlan split, and North 75 from north of Mitchell to the lateral. 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I'm Denise Johnson. That's your traffic.
2: Scattered showers moving in after 10 o'clock this morning. Otherwise, mild and muggy throughout the day today. Today's high 75. Right now, we're at 64 degrees under cloudy skies. 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
4: The forecast from Fox 19 Now First Alert Weather on Q102.
5: Rain returns to the tri-state as we head into the afternoon. We'll have seasonal temperatures otherwise. And tonight, we're going to fall into the upper 60s. Look for a few isolated showers and thunderstorms. However, tomorrow, scattered to numerous thunderstorms will be in the area, especially during the afternoon and evening where heavy downpours will be possible. And that could lead to some flood concerns, especially during the afternoon and evening. I'm Fox 19 Now First Alert Meteorologist Catherine Bodak with Jeff and Jen on Cincinnati's Q102.

0: 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It's the second date update with Jeff and Jen on Q102.
1: When are we going on our second date?
2: Update, weeks back.
1: You said you'd call me. How long should I wait?
2: Yeah. Checking in with some of the couples that made the biggest impressions on us here in the past, anywhere from 6 months to more than a year ago. And in case you missed it last hour, this goes back to March of 2025. So Tara needs a second date update today, and we're going to stand and deliver. Hello, Tara.
3: Hi, guys. How are you?
2: Excellent.
4: Hi.
2: Thanks for asking. So what's the story with Brian?
3: Okay, so the story is I met this guy on Match, and we went out for lunch. We were together at First Watch for about an hour, and I thought we had just, like, the best conversation. I thought we were compatible in so many ways. We were both big into cycling and golf, and, like, we love being outside. We want a vacation in all the same places, you know, that we can ride and hike. Same life goals. We want to invest and retire early. I don't know. It just felt really comfortable and good. I thought we definitely were heading for another date. When we left the restaurant, he said he'd text me later. He never did. And I texted him twice. I got no response. And I'm honestly really bummed, and I'm hoping you can figure it out with me.
2: Now, I've met people who I have a lot in common with. I'm like, okay, this is somebody I could totally be a friend with. I don't know that I necessarily felt a spark with everyone I've found things in common with. Did you feel a spark?
3: I can see what you're saying, but I thought there was a spark.
4: Oh. Sometimes some people feel it, some people don't. I get it.
3: Yeah, I mean, that's true. Maybe he didn't feel it. I guess I definitely did.
2: Right.
4: Yeah, but to ghost you over no spark just doesn't seem very nice.
2: What? So what then? Like, just say, hey.
4: Not interested. Thank you.
2: Okay.
3: Yeah, I would have liked something, like some answer. It just felt really weird after having such like a long conversation.
2: I know.
5: Yeah. Yeah. It's not that hard to say, hey, I had a great conversation with you. It was good to talk, but I'm just thinking we're not compatible.
2: Avoidance has kept second date update in business for what, 12 years coming up on now? How
4: at
2: long
4: least.
2: Have we been doing this?
4: Yeah, I think so.
2: Yeah. Anything else that you think is pertinent?
3: I think that's it. I can't think of anything really crazy.
2: All right. We'll take a break. When we come back, we'll call him up and we'll see what Brian thought of Tara and his date with her. And if there's any chance of these two getting together again, a second date update continues after the break. Hang on.
6: We're still dealing with that broken down vehicle eastbound on the lateral right around Reading, so watch for some slowing traffic there. You have an accident southbound on 75, close to Union Center, and northbound on 71 at 275. You've got some slow traffic right now southbound 75 through the Lachlan Split, north 75 from Mitchell to Town. You're also hitting your brakes southbound on 75 just around south of Hopple, continuing down towards the Western Hills Viaduct. Northbound 71, 75 is a slow go from Buttermilk as you're heading on up past Dixie Highway through the Cutton Hill. Northbound on 471 is a slow go from right around Route 8 into downtown. This traffic is brought to you by Metro. Ride Metro and get the guaranteed lowest fare. Learn more at go-metro/fare-update. I'm Denise Johnson. That's your traffic.
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3: When are we going on our second date?
4: All right, pretty straightforward. Tara met Brian on Match, and they decided their first date would be a lunch. Great conversation. In fact, they share a lot of the same values, vacation a lot of the same places. They both have similar goals. Tara thought there was might have been a spark there, thought it was mutual. Did he say anything about getting together again in the future?
5: He said that he would text me later.
4: And he never did. Did you text him?
5: I did twice.
4: And no response?
5: No response.
4: All right, here we are. We're going to call him up, see what his deal is. You ready?
5: Yes, thank you.
4: Let's do it.
6: Hello.
4: Hi, is this Brian?
6: Yeah, this is Brian. Who's this?
4: Jeff, Jen, Fritch, and Tim at Q102. How are you?
7: Hi.
6: I'm fine. What's this about?
4: Nothing bad. We spoke to someone who is telling us about a lunch date that she went on with you recently and was very complimentary. Said you were a terrific guy. Seemed to think you two had a lot in common. Thought there might be an opportunity to get together again in the near future, assuming the feeling was mutual, and we wanted to check in with you and kind of get your thoughts as far as how the lunch date went with Tara.
6: Okay.
4: She sounds very nice.
6: Yeah. Well, I'm not gonna say anything super nice right now.
4: You're not going to say something super nice?
7: Why?
6: Well, I just, she doesn't listen.
4: Okay.
6: Or she doesn't believe you. She, everything was going fine. And we were getting along really well. We had a lot in common. But then she brought up having kids.
4: Okay.
6: She wants 7 kids, which is fine.
4: Okay. She said she wants 7, that specific
8: not
4: number,
8: six,
4: 7.
8: Not 8.
4: Right.
8: 7.
6: Yeah, and that's fine that that's what she wants, but I told her I don't want that. I don't want any kids. Maybe 1, but not 7. And I told her that, and she just would not hear it. She was so dismissive, and she kept saying, oh, you'll come around. You're going to love it. You'll want 7 kids. And
4: It sounds like she was kidding.
7: Yeah.
6: No, she was serious. It was so weird. And yeah, I was like, oh, I can't date this person.
4: Interesting. Well, we got her on the other line. Let's bring her into the conversation so we can get her side of the story. Tara, are you still there?
5: I am still here.
4: Were you just messing with him, or are you adamant about having exactly 7 children, and why 7?
5: Not exactly 7, but I don't know how anyone can ever say they never want something. You can't really know what you're going to want in the future.
4: Yeah.
5: And none of his friends or siblings have kids yet. So those babies will come along, and I feel like he'll see and he'll want kids and he's going to come around. I can tell. It's just saying never. I don't know. You can always leave things open to interpretation, but 7 was more of a joke, but I do want kids.
4: Well, I never had any children of my own. And at this stage of life, I'm kind of past that point. Why are you looking at me like that? Well,
8: You still could, Jeff.
4: I could, but
7: do you know the men in the world, Jeff, that are popping out babies when they're, in their 70s?
8: What's the actor that's 93 and just had a kid, right?
7: Can I bring up Robert De Niro, Alec Baldwin?
4: Okay. But to your point, in one sense, never say never, because you never know how you're going to feel in 5, 10, 15 years from now. I was so focused on my career that it wasn't that I didn't like kids. I just was so selfish and so focused on my career, I didn't see that I had any room for kids. Ultimately, later in life, I ended up marrying a woman who had 3 kids, and now I have 3 bonus children, and they're awesome. And I've lost count of how many nieces and nephews and great nieces and nephews I have. So in a way, I feel like I have a lot of kids in my life, in all age brackets, from toddlers to pushing 30. And it's wonderful. But if you had told me when I was 22, 23 years old, this is going to be your life, I would have said, you're smoking crack. That's never going to happen. And look what happened.
8: And you didn't have to live through the diaper changing and all the temper tantrums and stuff.
4: That's true.
7: The best part. But you know what? Growing up, I always wanted to have like 10 kids. Like I remember being like, I want this massive family. And then I had one kid and was like, I'm good with one.
4: Yeah. My mother, no joke, told me she wanted 10 before she had her first. She wanted 10. She had 3.
7: I mean, people evolve on this all the time.
4: Why do you say you absolutely positively do not want kids, Brian?
6: It's tough. It's tough. That's a really personal question.
4: It's fine. You don't have to answer. Just curious.
6: I just feel weird about bringing more people into the world. It's a personal thing. Mm-hmm. But really, the whole point of the date is that she wouldn't listen to me.
4: Yeah.
6: Like it's not that it's not that she wants 7 kids. That's fine. It's that she wouldn't accept that I don't.
7: Yeah.
4: You felt dismissed.
6: Yeah.
4: Like she wasn't taking what you said seriously, as if to imply you don't know what you're talking about.
6: Yeah, exactly.
4: I get your point.
5: I mean, I'm sorry, felt like I wasn't listening. I hope one day maybe you change your mind. I totally understand where you're coming from. It's a crazy world. So I'm sorry that it didn't work out.
7: Yeah.
4: All right. Well, we appreciate you taking the call, Brian.
6: Thank you.
4: Thank you for going there with us. Tara, appreciate you putting yourself out there. Sorry it didn't work out.
5: Thank you, guys. I appreciate it.
4: Best of luck to both of you in the future.
6: Same to you.
4: Same to you. So that was back in March of 2025.
7: Wow.
4: So it's been a little over a year. Ladies and gentlemen, please welcome back to the show, Brian.
7: Brian.
4: Second Date Update Week. How are you, Brian?
7: Hi.
0: Hey, everybody. How are you guys doing?
7: It's good to hear from you.
4: How's life treating you?
0: Life's pretty good. So remember the date we talked about?
4: Yes.
0: I just heard from her a few weeks ago, just like out of the blue.
4: Yeah.
0: And there have been some changes in her life.
4: Like?
0: So after our date, she decided that she didn't need a man to start a family. But she didn't tell me exactly what all went down, but she got pregnant and had a kid. And now she has a 4-month-old baby.
7: Why?
1: Okay.
0: Yeah.
1: But
0: so
1: you don't...
0: she called. Yeah, go ahead. Sorry.
1: So she doesn't have a man. She just has a baby.
0: No. She has a baby, no man.
7: Okay.
4: And you just said a little bit ago that she said she did or did not need a man to start a family.
0: She decided that she did not need a man to start a family.
1: All right.
0: So she got pregnant and had a kid.
4: Got it.
0: 4-month-old kid. And then now she calls me and she says, I've changed my mind about having all these kids that I said I wanted.
4: She had the first one and...
7: Same.
1: And that was it.
0: She had a miserable pregnancy, and she does not like having a baby.
4: Oh, I mean, no!
0: I'm sure she loves being a mother, but like,
7: yeah,
0: she's not enjoying the difficulties of having a baby.
1: And she's doing it all by herself.
0: Yeah,
7: she's That's
0: exhausted.
7: Hard.
0: She's overwhelmed, and she's like, I do not want to do this again.
4: That's funny.
1: That is funny. So 0 more. She is done.
0: Yeah, she's all good with just the one.
1: So now is she like calling up everybody that she'd ever gone out on a date with and seeing if maybe any of them wanted to step in?
7: I'm so sorry.
1: And
4: partner
1: up and give her a hand here.
0: Well, I guess she liked going out with me or something, because like my whole thing was I can't do 7 kids. Like that was my red flag deal breaker.
1: That was one of them. Work. Yeah, it was that and that she didn't listen to you.
4: She was dismissive of your
1: so dismissive
4: choice.
0: Well, she's come around and she's like, now, like, maybe we can reconnect. Maybe we can try this. I don't know. Maybe you can. I guess she wants a co-parent.
1: Yeah.
0: And I did tell her I'm not single anymore. But I've been in a relationship for the last 9 months and I'm very happy.
4: Oh, that's good. I'm glad.
1: Yeah, well, good for you. Had you not been in a relationship, if you were single now, is this something that you think, you know, would you have, or would you have been like, lady, you're nuts?
0: I, she's really pretty, so I probably would have gone out with her at least one more time.
4: I love that honesty.
0: Yeah, I mean, let's just be real. She's not bad looking. Let's
4: yeah.
0: Uh-huh. You know, I said I couldn't go out with her, and then I was like, hey, you know, never say never, because, you know, how could she possibly know she never wants something?
7: Yeah.
0: And I don't think she caught, like, the irony or sarcasm there.
1: Because that's what she said to you. How do you know what you... How can you say that you never want something?
0: And then she doubled down on how hard motherhood was, I guess to try to make me feel bad or something. I'm not sure. But yeah, she's not a great listener.
7: Dang.
0: So I probably made the right call staying in the relationship I'm in.
4: Right.
1: Yeah.
0: But I wished her all the best. That's and I wanted nice. You all to know about it.
4: Well, we appreciate it. Like I said, you made Fritch's life easy because tracking these folks down.
1: Right.
7: Man. It's hard, dude.
0: Well, you know, I feel like you guys are part of my life now. So
7: gotcha forever.
4: Likewise.
0: You need to know what's going on.
4: Yeah. Well, no, we like knowing what's going on. We like these life updates.
0: Well, I like giving them to you.
4: Well, keep us posted.
0: Yeah, I will. I'll let you know if anything else happens with her. Yeah.
4: Well, I was saying with you, you know.
0: Or with me. Hey, look. If I get engaged or anything, you'll be the first to know. I'll go to you before awesome. I call my family.
4: Sure, you know, get a house, buy a new car.
0: I'm calling you first every single
4: day. Yeah, or your first phone call.
0: That's right.
4: All right, buddy. Thanks for joining us on Second Date Update, Update Week.
0: Yeah, great talking to you.
7: You too.
0: All right, take it easy, guys.
4: Okay, so if you missed any part of that, you can catch it on the podcast online at WKRQ.com. 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And let's see, what else? What else? What else? We got $1,000 on the line for the 1K letter of the day. So stick around for that. It's coming up after the break. First, Denise Johnson standing by here with your latest Q102 traffic.
9: You have an accident southbound on 75, close to Union Center. You've got some slow traffic right now, southbound 75 through the Lachlan Split, north 75 from Mitchell to Town. You're also hitting your brakes southbound on 75, just around south of Hopple, continuing down towards the Western Hills Viaduct. Northbound 71, 75 is a slow go from Buttermilk as you're heading on up past Dixie Highway through the Cutton Hill. 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Ride Metro and get the guaranteed lowest fare. Learn more at go-metro/fare-update. I'm Denise Johnson. That's your traffic.
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3: If you're new to the game, this is how it works. 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
4: 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So caller 20 gets to play. 513-749-2320. 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
2: Hey, Shelly, how are you?
3: Hi, good. How are you doing?
2: Not bad, not bad.
4: How was your weekend? Did you do anything fun and exciting?
3: It was wonderful. The rain did not stop us from having the kids over for a grill out, and it was wonderful.
2: That's good. It didn't, I mean, we got a lot of rain, and I think we had at least one Reds game that was rained out or postponed, but I felt like we got some good sunshine in there. We were out on the patio last night, no problem. Overall,
3: yeah, yesterday was beautiful.
2: Yeah, beautiful day yesterday. And we're excited to have you on. So we got a chance for you to win $1,000 if you can answer 10 questions that begin with the letter we're about to reveal. You cannot use the same answer more than once. And we think the key to winning is to pass as quickly as possible. What else? Can't really use adjectives. That's the other one. Am I missing anything?
4: No. Pass quickly.
2: Pass quickly.
4: I think that'll do it.
5: We were just talking, Tim and I, in the hallway that we feel a little fuzzy today after that extra day from the weekend.
4: Yeah, I'm all confused because I keep thinking it's Monday.
5: I know.
4: Monday, you know, I kind of ease into my week. Mondays are pretty calm and chill once I leave here.
5: Yeah.
4: I, you know, still have a million things to do, but it's like not a high pressure kind of deal.
5: Mm-hmm.
4: Tuesday's a different story. Tuesdays for me are nuts.
5: Yes.
4: And so I'm like having to remind myself, I got a lot of nutty crap I got to do today. And it's a bit of a jarring experience. I'm feeling a little rattled.
2: I love how just one extra day takes us completely out of it, though.
5: But that's not just it, Jeff, because we also have a routine change at our house because school ended. And now, like yesterday, I'm like, oh my God, I had to go to Kroger because I'm like, I'm packing lunch and snack every day now to go to summer camp plus breakfast. It's like now they're eating at home again.
2: Well, you're talking to the routine king over here, so I feel you.
5: It's all over the place.
2: But yeah, we suggest, Shelly, that you pass as quickly as possible. So if you can't think of it, if your brain isn't quite firing on all eight cylinders, just shout out pass and we'll come back to it because I think ultimately you'll answer more questions that way.
3: Sounds
4: Do you have any questions?
3: Nope. I've been listening to this for quite a while. It's the first time I ever got through.
4: Oh.
2: Okie doke.
4: Here we go then.
2: So I opened up your envelope and it says here you have the letter M as in marshmallow.
4: You like M?
5: Nice.
4: That's a great letter.
2: So we put 30 seconds on the clock and I won't start the timer until Jen finishes asking the first question.
4: Okay, here we go. With the letter M. Name something you wear in the summer.
3: Pass.
4: Something you pick.
3: Mushroom.
4: Something you freeze.
3: Mud pie.
4: A pastry.
3: Macaron.
4: A TV show.
3: My five sons. Or my three sons.
4: A city.
3: Pass.
4: Something you stir.
3: Macaroni.
4: A meat.
3: Pass.
4: Something round.
5: Oh. You could have said moose meat.
6: You know what? When I was in Canada, they were serving moose burgers.
5: Were they?
4: Wrong.
6: It's not wrong, Jen. We eat cows. It's the same freaking thing. Giant beasts.
2: So can't eat cows, but not moose.
5: Exactly. Oh, man. We draw the line at elk. Isn't that a joke?
2: Yeah, boar.
5: Exactly, right. You did great, though, for your first time.
2: Yeah, it's pretty good.
5: Let's go, Shelly.
2: Mushrooms, mud pies, macaroons, my three sons.
4: I thought Macon, Georgia is what came
5: out. Milford.
6: How about Mesa,
2: Milford,
6: Meanville, Marlowe?
5: Yes, we have a lot of M cities around here.
2: Sure do.
4: Sure.
5: Man.
2: Yeah.
4: Oh, darn it. But no, that was pretty good.
2: Well, we'll do it again tomorrow if you want to try back.
3: I'm going to try. Thank you so much.
2: Okay, we'll talk to you.
3: All right, take care.
4: Bye.
2: Let's see. I was reading a story.

0: what they, you know, you've heard of like, I'm going to take a gap year between high school and college.
1: Yeah.
0: So this, consider this like an adult gap year. I'm going to take a year off or however long you can afford to. Like, I know a guy who he's a coder. He works in tech, young guy.
1: Mm-hmm.
0: And, you know, he made a ton of money. But when the job ended, he had signed a non-compete, so he had to sit it out for a while. But he made so much damn money, like, he's perfectly fine to just, you know, chill and hang and travel or whatnot. He's in the, and his non-compete is about to end, and he's in no hurry to get back to work, which must be nice, right?
1: Yeah.
0: Oh, he's super smart, this kid.
1: Man.
0: Yeah. And, you know, his parents were like, you know, he was always that kid that they were always worried about. And because he was always just sort of like, he was so smart, he just didn't worry about anything, and he could totally phone it in. Where his parents are more like, you know, they're from the old school, like,
2: they're
0: Gen X. You had to work hard, man.
2: You can't be,
0: No rest for the wicked. And I think there is a little tiny bit of jealousy there.
1: Hell yeah.
0: Like, we're proud. We're super proud of him. We're happy for him.
1: But back in my day.
0: But on the other hand, like, we didn't have that luxury.
1: Yeah, so you don't get it either.
0: Yeah.
3: That's funny. Like that idea. I would,
1: man,
3: if I could.
0: Oh, yeah. Yeah, the adult gap year on TikTok has thousands. Hashtag adult gap. It's a hashtag now.
1: I'm gonna take one right now.
0: Has thousands of videos on youngsters ranting about hustle culture, basically.
2: Hustle culture sucks.
0: I mean, I used to love it.
2: Well, yeah, when you didn't have, when the job was the primary thing in your life.
0: Yeah.
2: You know?
0: And it was you wanted to do, and you just wanted to be in it.
2: I mean, you would stay. Like, you would hang out at the office even when you didn't have to be there.
0: Right.
2: And you'd spend all of your time socializing with your coworkers.
0: Yeah, it was a party. It was fun.
2: Yeah, I mean, it's just, and if one of your coworkers had something they had to do for work, even if you're not involved in it in any way, you would still go.
1: Yeah, because it was so fun.
2: Right.
1: That's how I got into Metropolis all those nights.
2: Yeah.
1: Back in the day.
2: Right.
0: But unfortunately, not everyone can afford to take a so-called adult gap year.
1: Mm-hmm.
0: But if you've been working the corporate grind for at least 5 to 10 years and you don't yet have a big family to support, you might have some money squirreled away like my friend's kid. Some people who have done this have actually moved back in with their parents. He's actually got his own place. But, you know, it helps them, like, especially if they don't have a ton of funds.
2: Yeah.
0: That helps them reduce expenses while they're, quote unquote, retired. That's one way to make your cash stretch further.
1: Yeah.
0: But yeah, why is this happening now? Since being stressed and overworked, I mean, that's nothing new.
2: Mm-mm. Correct.
0: Well, one reason is the rapid changes driven by AI.
1: Mm.
0: Rather than push through a deteriorating job that isn't the same as the one maybe you signed up for, you just take some time off and find something more intentional once the dust settles.
1: Mm-hmm.
0: It's definitely risky, but it is an opportunity to reset and pursue various side hustles to figure out if you can carve out a new career path.
2: Yeah. What is that statistic or piece of data, too, about people in Gen Z, how many times they'll change jobs? Like,
0: right.
2: Gen X, I mean, a lot of us got into a job when we were 20, and we're still in that job, same job now. But they're going to bounce around. Wasn't it something like 7, or was it more than 7? Mm-hmm. I feel like it was really high.
0: I mean, I think this kid will, too. You know, my friends, because he just has that mind where I feel like he's going to end up starting a company. He's using this time off.
1: He's going to be a smart business guy.
0: Yeah. And he doesn't spend any money. Like, he's got super simple taste. Like, he lives in this great apartment and he's got next to no furniture in it and he's perfectly content.
1: Is it frowned upon though? Like, remember when, and I don't even know because clearly I have squatted in this position for forever, but like, wasn't there something that was like, you had to work, like you couldn't have a gap in your resume?
3: It would look
1: bad. Right.
0: Oh,
1: look bad.
0: Oh, it did look bad.
1: So, but
3: what's
1: why?
3: Wrong with that person?
1: Right. But that is what I'm saying though. But why does it look bad that they said, I mean, they could go into that situation and go,

0: look, I was successful when I was younger. I took a year off to travel, to meet my partner, to, you know, like, why does it look bad that you take time off work?
1: Well, it depends on what you did with that time off. Like, was there some kind of self-improvement? Did you pick up a new skill?
0: Yeah.
1: Like,
0: did you just sit on your parents'
2: couch? Just watch Narcos on Netflix all summer.
1: Right.
3: Yeah.
0: Yeah, but why is that?
1: So I guess it all depends on what your answer is.
0: Yeah. Like, I was just rediscovering myself through.
2: Also, maybe these Gen Zers are looking at their elders and going, they are all sick. They all have heart disease and diabetes and fat. They're all they're dealing with mental health issues. Maybe they're thinking, I don't need that. I need to take a breather. I need to work on my insides.
0: Those little mini sabbaticals, I think, are good for you.
3: Yeah.
1: So our daughter did. She did a year at the University of Virginia, and she didn't love it. She tried to get into Stanford, but they didn't accept her. So she her backup plan, which is a nice backup plan, is the University of Virginia. But during that time, she was at UVA. She realized, okay, this really isn't for me. I'm going to keep on working at Stanford. And then she was able to transfer in as a transfer student. So that was a big deal. And good for her for, you know, being tenacious enough to keep going after it. But then by the time she got accepted as a transfer student, COVID happened. Mm-hmm. And they were only doing classes online. So they gave her the option of, if you want to take a gap year off, you know, we'll hold your spot, basically. So she decided she took the gap year, ended up getting a job because her major was environmental studies and marine biology. And she got a job at a marine biology lab at the University of Florida in Gainesville, made use of that time and was able to add to her resume. So I like when, you know, when Gen Zers or people, you know, when they do take that gap year, even if it isn't necessarily another job, if it's some kind of skill or research project or, developing something new, there are opportunities there. On the flip side, you have people who are retiring early. American workers, what is the official retirement age? Let's take a look here. In the U.S., the earliest age you can begin collecting Social Security retirement benefits is 62. The standard Medicare eligibility age is 65, and the U.S. considers full retirement age at 66 to 67 years old.
3: Okay.
1: But American workers, on average, retire at age 62, according to two annual surveys that just came out. The thing is, most workers don't plan to stop working that early. They actually, most people, like when they go into it, they're like, I'll probably work till I'm 65. We kind of have that 65 number in our head as sort of, you know, when we hang it up.
3: Mm-hmm.
1: But according to the Employee Benefit Research Institute, they do the annual retirement risk survey. It just came out this month by the Society of Actuaries Research Institute. And they found that more than half, 59%, almost 60% of retirees, they left the workplace before they expected. And the decision to stop working was often, unfortunately, beyond their control.
3: Not theirs.
1: Yeah.
3: Yeah.
1: The retirement risk survey polled, pre-retirees and retirees, and found the top reasons workers retire before they had planned: changes in health status. 31% of the retirees who retired early. 31% accounted for changes in their health status. 25% had to do with job dissatisfaction. 20% had to do with job loss. Maybe they got downsized, phased out. 19% had a change in family situation that forced them to retire early. And then 16% achieved their retirement savings target goal earlier than expected.
0: That's good. For you.
1: But according to both reports, higher income Americans, obviously, they're more likely to have a say in their retirement, even if they retire early. Their top reasons for not being satisfied with their job and hitting retirement savings goals early: workers with lower incomes are less likely to have a choice about when and how they retire, as health setbacks and job loss are the top reasons they stop working. But fortunately, both surveys show that most retirees seem to be doing okay financially, with only 19% of the Society of Actuaries respondents saying they're worse off than they expected when they were still working. That's the beauty of gig work, too. Like, you have that option to maybe supplement.
3: Yeah.
1: What you need is a lazy job.
3: Yes. How lazy can it get? And how do you define lazy?
1: Some of the highest paying jobs in America are also some of the chillest. Some of the most laid back gigs, overnight IT workers.
3: What does that look like?
1: Good question, but some overnight IT workers make six figures just in case something breaks. I imagine, you know, maybe that's for like a data center.
2: Think about any customer service thing you call, right? Whether you're calling because your computer's not working, you're calling the bank, whatever. The overnight people probably got it easy because there's less people calling.
3: Yeah. Well, they're getting so sneaky with the AI too, because I went last week. I don't remember who it was. I called and I'm like, representative, you know, give me a representative.
0: Yes.
3: And they sent me to a representative and I'm like, I don't think this is
0: a real representative.
3: I think this is because the way they talked, it just was very awkward. Even when, you know, and I'm like trying to tell, I'm like, is this someone who is still learning the language?
0: Mm-hmm.
3: And that's why there are awkward moments and pauses and strange phrasing of things. Or is that because it also sounded a little bit robotic. Yeah. And so I was like, at one point I almost like, is this a real person? But then I'm like, if it is, I don't want to make them feel bad. Right.
0: Yeah. So, are you
1: a real person? Because you have zero personality.
0: You sound like you're not real. I wonder if the overnight IT stuff also is like, you know how sometimes you have to do like those big, like not reboots, like they got to reboot the system or they got to do all the upgrades or all the, maybe that's kind part of like it. What this is too.
1: Yeah. And on those days where there's a problem with the reboot and then you wake up and Facebook and Amazon and none of them are working.
0: Yeah.
1: You know, that guy got fired.
0: Yeah. You're freaking out.
1: Yeah. But speaking of that, some guy claimed he makes $500,000 a year as a hedge fund programmer writing fairly basic reports.
3: Really?
1: Yeah.
3: That sounds crazy.
1: Oil refinery operators who mostly just monitor systems. Evidently, that pays on average $200,000 a year.
0: Yeah, but when something happens, you really earn that money.
3: Mm-hmm.
1: Corporate travel agents can make up to $90,000 working from home.
0: Oh, I want to do that.
1: Cruise ship lecturers get paid big bucks to travel and talk about subjects they love. So that was one of the things. That was one of the other things that Ingrid did. So she swore me to secrecy on which club it was. But there's a famous West Coast golf and tennis club, I guess, that she went to school near, and she wanted access to their pool. And there's no way, like, you can't. Getting a membership there is like
0: expensive.
1: Yeah, forget about it. Right. So she goes. And she talked to the club manager and said, if I were to give lectures on like local marine biology, do you think I could get access to the pool? And they said, yes.
0: Great.
1: So for like an entire summer.
0: Good for her.
1: She was able to, but that's what I mean. Like hustler.
0: Yeah. That's nice. And you know what? Smart.
1: Yeah. Cruise ship lectures. Who knew?
0: You could do
1: and
0: that.
1: You get to travel.
0: You could go on there and do lectures about working in radio.
1: Oh, Jen Jordan could do it. Like, you know, you could do a ton of lectures on different things.
3: Yeah. And I love that kind of stuff.
1: Like pet communication.
3: Yes. I could tell you all about it.
0: Jen's been to a lot of classes. She can take
3: courses.
0: That knowledge.
3: I am certified.
1: Yeah. Cruise ship passengers. Yeah. They're like, they don't care.
0: I didn't even know that was a thing.
1: They're just happy to, you know, learn something new.
0: I knew that, like, the shows on cruise ships.
2: A lot of the cruises that go through, like, maybe up to Alaska or Great Lakes cruises or ones that go to the Arctic, they include, like, if you go look at the itinerary, it's all about learning. So, like, there's an expert about icebergs. There's an expert about the sea creatures that you're going to see. And then they teach you about them as you're cruising by them.
0: Yeah,
2: that kind of thing.
0: That makes sense.
1: Now, how about this? A construction project manager says he makes $300,000 a year but really only does about 3 hours of work, like real work a day. That's honest. Constraint, but you got to be being a construction project manager, I guess, is where it's at. Of course, plenty of people online pointed out these jobs usually require years of experience, and that is true. And they do have stressful responsibilities behind the scenes. But once you get there, especially if it's something you've mastered.
3: Yeah.
1: Like the guy who makes $500,000 a year is a hedge fund programmer.
3: Yeah.
1: Oh, yeah. I mean, all I do is like basic reports, pretty much. Basic for you. But it's an interesting question. Do easy jobs really exist anymore?
3: Yeah.
1: Because you figure those are the jobs that are now gobbled up by AI. Mm-hmm. Yeah. All right, we're going to take a quick break, and Denise Johnson is here with your final look at traffic of the morning, unless something breaks between now and this afternoon. What do we have?
4: You have an accident southbound on 75, close to Union Center. You've got some slow traffic right now, southbound 75 through the Lachlan Split, north 75 from Mitchell to Town. You're also hitting your brakes southbound on 75, just around south of Hopple, continuing down towards the Western Hills Viaduct. Northbound 71, 75 is a slow go from Buttermilk as you're heading on up past Dixie Highway through the Cutting Hill. 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Learn more at go-metro/fare-update. I'm Denise Johnson. That's your traffic.
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1: When are we going on our second date?
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1: You said you'd call me. How long should I wait?
2: So Tara needs a second date update today, and we're going to stand and deliver. Hello, Tara.
3: Hi, guys. How are you?
2: Excellent.
4: Hi.
2: Thanks for asking. So what's the story with Brian?
3: Okay, so the story is I met this guy on Match, and we went out for lunch. We were together at First Watch for about an hour, and I thought we had just like the best conversation. I thought we were compatible in so many ways. We were both big into cycling and golf, and like we love being outside. We want a vacation in all the same places, you know, that we can ride and hike. Same life goals. We want to invest and retire early. I don't know. It just felt really comfortable and good. I thought we definitely were heading for another date. When we left the restaurant, he said he'd text me later. He never did. And I texted him twice. I got no response. And I'm honestly really bummed, and I'm hoping you can figure it out with me.
2: Now, I've met people who I have a lot in common with. I'm like, okay, this is somebody I could totally be a friend with. I don't know that I necessarily felt a spark with everyone I've found things in common with. Did you feel a spark?
3: I can see what you're saying, but I thought there was a spark.
4: Oh. Sometimes some people feel it, some people don't. I get it.
3: Yeah, I mean, that's true. Maybe he didn't feel it. I guess I definitely did.
2: Right.
4: Yeah, but to ghost you over no spark just doesn't seem very nice.
2: What? Well, so what then? Like, just say, hey.
4: Interested. Thank you.
2: Okay.
3: Yeah, but nicer. I would have liked something, like some answer. It just felt really weird after having such like a long conversation.
2: I know.
5: Yeah. Yeah, it's not that hard to say, hey, I had a great conversation with you. It was good to talk, but I'm just thinking we're not compatible.
2: Avoidance has kept Second Date Update in business for, what, 12 years coming up on now? How
4: At
2: long
4: least.
2: Have we been doing this?
4: Yeah, I think so.
2: Yeah. Anything else that you think is pertinent?
3: I think that's it. I can't think of anything really crazy.
2: All right. We'll take a break. When we come back, we'll call him up, and we'll see what Brian thought of Tara and his date with her. And if there's any chance of these two getting together again, a Second Date Update continues after the break. Hang on.

0: Sometimes the first date seals your fate. It's the second date update with Jeff and Jen on Q102.
1: When are we going on our second date?
2: All right, pretty straightforward. Tara met Brian on Match, and they decided their first date would be a lunch. Great conversation. In fact, they share a lot of the same values, vacation a lot of the same places. They both have similar goals. Tara thought there was might have been a spark there, thought it was mutual. Did he say anything about getting together again in the future?
3: He said that he would text me later.
2: And he never did. Did you text him?
3: I did twice.
2: And no response?
3: No response.
2: All right, here we are. We're going to call him up, see what his deal is. You ready?
3: Yes, thank you.
2: Let's do it. Hi, is this Brian?
4: Yeah, this is Brian. Who's this?
2: Jeff, Jen, Fritch, and Tim at Q102. How are you?
5: Hi.
4: I'm fine. What's this about?
2: Nothing bad. We spoke to someone who is telling us about a lunch date that she went on with you recently and was very complimentary. Said you were a terrific guy. Seemed to think you two had a lot in common. Thought there might be an opportunity to get together again in the near future, assuming the feeling was mutual, and we wanted to check in with you and kind of get your thoughts as far as how the lunch date went with Tara.
4: Okay.
2: She sounds very nice.
4: Yeah. Well, I'm not gonna like say anything super nice right now.
2: You're not going to say something super nice?
5: Why?
4: Well, I just, she doesn't listen.
2: Okay.
4: Like, or she doesn't believe you. Like, she, everything was going fine. And we were getting along really well. We had a lot in common. But then she brought up having kids.
2: Okay.
4: She wants seven kids, which is fine.
2: Okay. She said she wants seven, that specific
6: not
2: number,
6: six,
2: seven.
6: Not eight,
2: right.
6: Seven.
4: Yeah, and that's fine that that's what she wants, but I told her I don't want that. I don't want any kids. Maybe one, but not seven. And I told her that, and she just would not hear it. She was so dismissive, and she kept saying, like, oh, you'll come around. You're going to love it. You'll want seven kids. And I
2: It sounds crazy. Like she was kidding.
5: Yeah.
4: No, she was serious. It was so weird. And yeah, I was like, oh, I can't date this person.
2: Interesting. Well, we got her on the other line. Let's bring her into the conversation so we can get her side of the story. Tara, are you still there?
3: I am still here.
2: Were you just messing with him, or are you adamant about having exactly seven children, and why seven?
3: Not exactly seven, but I don't know how anyone can ever say they never want something. You know, you can't really know what you're going to want in the future.
2: Yeah.
3: And like, you know, and like none of his friends or siblings have kids yet. So those babies will come along and I feel like he'll see and he'll want kids and he's going to come around. I can tell. It's just saying never. I don't know. You can always leave things open to interpretation, but seven was more of a joke, but I do want kids.
2: Well, I never had any children of my own. And at this stage of life, I'm kind of past that point. Why are you looking at me like that? Well,
6: You still could,
2: I mean,
6: Jeff.
2: I could, but I'm...
5: I mean, do you know the men in the world, Jeff, that right. are popping out babies when they're, you know, in their 70s?
6: What's the actor that's like 93 just had a kid, right?
5: Can I bring up Robert De Niro, Alec Baldwin? I mean...
2: Okay. But, I mean, to your point, in one sense, never say never, because you never know how you're going to feel in 5, 10, 15 years from now. I was so focused on my career that it wasn't that I didn't like kids. I just was so selfish and so focused on my career, I didn't see that I had any room for kids. Ultimately, later in life, I ended up marrying a woman who had three kids, and now I have three bonus children, and they're awesome. And I've lost count of how many nieces and nephews and great nieces and nephews I have. So in a way, I feel like I have a lot of kids in my life, in all age brackets, from toddlers to pushing 30. And it's wonderful. But if you had told me when I was 22, 23 years old, this is going to be your life, I would have said, you're smoking crack. That's never going to happen. And look what happened.
6: And you didn't have to live through the diaper changing and all the temper tantrums and stuff.
2: That's true.
5: The best part. But you know what? Growing up, I always wanted to have like 10 kids. Like I remember being like, I want this massive family. And I had one kid and was like, I'm good with one.
2: Yeah. My mother, no joke, told me she wanted 10 before she had her first. She wanted 10. She had 3.
5: I mean, people evolve on this all the time.
2: Why do you say you absolutely positively do not want kids, Brian?
4: It's tough. It's tough. That's a really personal question.
2: It's fine. You don't have to answer. Just curious.
4: I just feel weird about bringing more people into the world. It's a personal thing. Mm-hmm. But really the whole point of the date is that she wouldn't listen to me.
2: Yeah.
4: Like it's not that she wants 7 kids. That's fine. It's that she wouldn't accept that I don't.
5: Yeah.
2: You felt dismissed.
4: Yeah.
2: Like she wasn't taking what you said seriously, as if to imply you don't know what you're talking about.
4: Yeah, exactly.
2: I get your point.
3: I mean, I'm sorry you felt like I wasn't listening. I hope one day maybe you change your mind. I totally understand where you're coming from. It's a crazy world. So I'm sorry that it didn't work out.
5: Yeah.
2: All right. Well, we appreciate you taking the call, Brian.
4: Thank you.
2: Thank you for going there with us. Tara, appreciate you putting yourself out there. Sorry it didn't work out.
3: Thank you, guys. I appreciate it.
2: Best of luck to both of you in the future.
4: Same to you.
2: Same to you. So that was back in March of 2025.
5: Wow.
2: So it's been a little over a year. Ladies and gentlemen, please welcome back to the show, Brian.
5: Brian.
2: Second Date Update Week. How are you, Brian?
5: Hi.
7: Hey, everybody. How are you guys doing?
5: It's good to hear from you.
2: How's life treating you?
7: Life's pretty good. So remember the date we talked about?
2: Yes.
7: I just heard from her a few weeks ago, just like out of the blue.
2: Yeah.
7: And there have been some changes in her life.
2: Like?
7: So after our date, she decided that she didn't need a man to start a family. But she didn't tell me exactly what all went down, but she got pregnant and had a kid. And now she has a 4-month-old baby.
5: What?
8: Okay.
7: Yeah.
8: But
7: so
8: you don't...
7: she called. Yeah, go ahead. Sorry.
8: So she doesn't have a man. She just has a baby.
7: No. She has a baby, no man.
5: Okay.
2: And you just said a little bit ago that she said she did or did not need a man to start a family.
7: She decided that she did not need a man to start a family.
8: All right.
7: So she got pregnant and had a kid.
2: Got it.
7: 4-month-old kid. And so now she calls me and she says, I've changed my mind about having all these kids that I said I wanted.
2: She had the first one and...
5: Same.
8: And that was it.
7: She had a miserable pregnancy and she does not like having a baby. I'm sure she loves being a mother, but like she's not enjoying the difficulties of having a baby.
8: And she's doing it all by herself.
7: Yeah. She's That's exhausted, hard. She's overwhelmed, and she's like, I do not want to do this again.
2: That's funny.
8: That is funny. So 0 more. She is done.
7: Yeah, she's all good with just the one.
8: So now is she like calling up everybody that she'd ever gone out on a date with and seeing if maybe any of them wanted to step in?
5: I'm so sorry.
8: And
2: partner
8: up and give her a hand here.
7: Well, I guess she liked going out with me or something, because like my whole thing was I can't do 7 kids. Like that was my red flag deal breaker.
8: That was one of them. Work. Yeah, it was that and that she didn't listen to you.
2: She was dismissive of your
8: so dismissive
2: choice.
7: Well, she's come around and she's like, now, like, maybe we can reconnect. Maybe we can try this. I don't know. Maybe you can. I guess she wants a co-parent.
8: Yeah.
7: And I did tell her I'm not single anymore. So, but I've been in a relationship for the last 9 months and I'm very happy.
2: Oh, that's good. I'm glad.
8: Yeah, well, good for you. Had you not been in a relationship, if you were single now, is this something that you think, would you have, or would you have been like, lady, you're nuts?
7: I, she's really pretty, so I probably would have gone out with her at least one more time.
2: I love that honesty.
7: Yeah, I mean, let's just be real. She's not bad looking. Let's
2: yeah.
7: Uh-huh. You know, I said I couldn't go out with her, and then I was like, hey, you know, never say never. Because, you know, how could she possibly know she never wants something?
5: Yeah.
7: And I don't think she caught, like, the irony or sarcasm there.
8: Because that's what she said to you. How do you know what you... How can exactly. you say that you never want something?
7: And then she doubled down on how hard motherhood was, I guess, to try to make me feel bad or something. I'm not sure. But, yeah, she's not a great listener.
5: Dang.
7: So I probably made the right call staying in the relationship I'm in.
2: Right.
8: Yeah.
7: But I wished her all the best. That's and I wanted nice. You all to know about it.
2: Well, we appreciate it. Like I said, you make Fritch's life easy because tracking these folks down.
8: Right.
5: Man. It's hard, dude.
7: Well, you know, I feel like you guys are part of my life now. So.
5: Gotcha forever.
2: Likewise.
7: You need to know what's going on.
2: Yeah. Well, no, we like knowing what's going on. We like these life updates.
7: Well, I like giving them to you.
2: Well, keep us posted.
7: Yeah, I will. I'll let you know if anything else happens with her. Yeah.
2: Well, I was saying with you, you know.
7: Or with me. Hey, look, if I get engaged or anything, you'll be the first to know. I'll go to you before awesome. I call my family.
2: Sure, you know, get a house, buy a new car.
7: I'm calling you first every single
2: day. Yeah, we're your first phone call.
7: That's right.
2: All right, buddy. Thanks for joining us on Second Date Update, Update Week.
7: Yeah, great talking to you.
8: You too.
7: All right, take it easy, guys.
2: All right, tomorrow... See if you can remember by the quote. Why did you save all of Lainey's voicemails?
8: Oh, Lainey. Lainey.
2: Yeah.
8: Lainey.
2: Little throwback to...
8: Lainey.
2: Yeah, I want to say, what is that? September, I think.
8: Okay.
2: September of last year? Yeah,
8: we don't meet very many Laineys.
2: Nope.
8: So they kind of stick out.
2: On the next Second Date Update Update, tomorrow... 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

0: gambling. They don't like to say gambling.
1: Okay.
0: The gambling business.
1: Sure.
0: So the euphemism is now the prediction market.
1: Of course. Because you don't get addicted to that.
0: Right.
1: That can't cause major upheavals in your world and all of the people
0: right.
1: around you.
0: Because gambling addiction is a real thing.
1: Hell yeah, it is. You betcha.
2: So I know some people.
0: If that's how you make your money, you don't want to call it that.
1: No.
0: It's a prediction market.
1: I'm in the prediction market.
0: Mm-hmm. Prediction markets have made it possible for every aspect of life to be speculated on. Or bet on. Let's just say the gambling business has made every aspect of our life possible to basically gamble on,
1: mm-hmm.
0: which includes how you watch television.
1: Yep.
0: People are always getting annoyed at others who reveal spoilers.
1: Yeah.
0: We just had one the other day that I think Fritz was out, but like Tim had to take his headphones off because he didn't want to know who the winner or survivor was.
1: Yeah.
3: Oh. I haven't watched any of it, but the finale was on last week. So now that it's all posted, I'm probably going to
2: start
3: it up. Yeah.
0: Mm-hmm. Yeah. But we were talking about it because Jeff Probst made a little mistake in revealing the winner of a challenge on the live finale.
2: Oh.
0: That hadn't aired yet.
2: Oh.
0: And coming back from the commercial break, you know, it was fine. He owned it and kind of made light of it and life went on. But
2: he's like, I shouldn't have told you guys that.
1: Oops.
0: Yeah.
2: I'm not one of those spoiler kind of people. You know, I'll probably forget.
3: That's how I
1: do. You want to?
3: That's what I told Jeff. I was like, even if I've heard it, I probably won't remember
2: I'll probably
3: anyway.
2: Forget.
1: Do you want me to give you some spoilers on the new Star Wars movie? I went and saw that over the weekend.
2: Yeah, because I'm going to watch that one.
3: It's on the short list.
0: Well, guaranteed. They put wagers out on what happens or doesn't happen on the movie.
1: Oh, yeah, I'm sure.
0: Anyway, you know, how people always get pissed off at others who reveal spoilers, but on Polymarket, there's actually a section dedicated solely to the outcomes of reality television shows like Chopped Castaways or The Bachelorette, Dancing with the Stars, and others.
2: Yeah.
0: In addition, there was a wager dedicated to which character or characters would die in the third season of White Lotus.
2: Oh.
1: Okay.
0: Yeah. Speaking of Jeff Probst from Survivor, he has come out firmly against the prediction market influence or the gambling business influence, saying that they incentivize people to lie, cheat, and steal. Because, I mean, think of the influence you would have over someone who was involved, in the process.
1: Yeah.
0: But it does beg the question of how that might be different than those actually competing on those shows. Isn't that interesting?
1: Like, it is.
0: Like if you're shooting, if you're a participant on a reality show,
1: mm-hmm.
0: I mean, think of the money you could potentially make if, you know, someone from one of those so-called prediction market platforms came to you and said,
2: Hey, we
0: need you to throw this or we need you to say or do this.
1: You know, these are taped way in advance. So let's say you're the person that gets down to the last two and you lose. So you don't win the money that was in the contest.
0: Yep.
1: Don't you want to call somebody that's a few steps away from your inner circle and say, hey, why don't you bet here? I'm going to give you $1,000. I'm going to give you X amount. Bet this for me that the other guy wins.
2: Yeah.
1: I mean, that would be tempting.
0: Or even, hey, you know, you didn't want to make $1 million? I did not win Survivor.
1: Right.
0: I'll tell you who is.
1: Yes.
0: Or whatever. You know, right. I know that's a live show, I guess, when they pick that.
1: Yeah.
2: The finale.
0: Yeah, the finale is, but, but you place the bet and then we'll split it.
1: Yeah.
0: Like there's a lot of ways that corruption can bleed in.
1: Yep.
0: And not just sports. It's anything. Yeah. What about the guy? Who's it? Was it a SEAL? Was it a Navy SEAL or one of the Green Berets who had placed a bet that the leader of Venezuela was going to be overthrown like right before it happened.
1: Oh, really?
2: No way.
0: Yeah. Because he had inside intel.
2: Yeah. He knew. Yeah.
0: And he won like $400,000.

0: And then they did a little research and they realized, wait a minute.
1: Wow.
0: This guy was on the team that.
1: Yeah, that went in
0: that arrested
1: there and,
0: him.
1: Wow.
0: Yeah.
1: Crazy.
0: So that's what they're grappling with. But yeah, that's why Jeff Probst doesn't like it. Because that's what it. But.
1: Because it messes with everything.
0: Yeah. I mean, remember the big fight we were having over like what you can. And this was long before Hard Rock Casino had come in town. You know what a big deal that was when we got a casino downtown?
2: When gambling became legal in Ohio.
0: Yeah.
3: And just look at it. There are just prostitutes up and down Central Parkway downtown.
1: Just
3: take a number.
1: Bunch of drunk people just flopping around in the streets.
0: It's like you don't even need to go down there. You know, you just hop online. You can bet on anything.
3: Do it on your phone.
0: You don't have to have any skill.
1: It's not as fun as hitting the button. BetMax, BetMax.
0: Yeah.
1: Hit me.
0: It's called BetMaxing.
1: That's so funny.
0: All right, we got to take a quick break. We got some good news stories to share with you this morning that we hope will make you feel good as you head off into your day. And we'll bring those to you next.
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0: We do our best to end the show on a high note. And with that, here are some good news stories to share with you this morning that'll hopefully put a smile on your face as you head off into your Tuesday. 4-day work week, guys. Let's start with police officers in California who came to the rescue when they helped deliver a baby in a parking lot. The first deputy found a woman already in labor with the baby's head showing and the umbilical cord wrapped around its neck.
1: Oh, God.
0: The second deputy showed up and they were able to safely deliver the child. The mother and baby were taken to the hospital and are now recovering thanks to the quick response of the officers. Good news there. Also got a story this morning of a cat in Australia who somehow survived a 14-story fall from an apartment balcony. A neighbor found it meowing on a much lower floor. Veterinarians called it the highest fall they've ever seen that a cat has actually survived. Despite the dramatic plunge, it was injured. It was a minor punctured lung, but it is expected to recover.
1: Ugh.
0: So lucky cat, lucky cat. Speaking of cats, what did I have? I had another story here of, let's see, a cat. A Maine family is crediting their cat for alerting them to dangerous carbon monoxide levels in their home earlier this month. Bill Aboud says his wife, Pat, Bill says his wife, Pat, developed a headache one evening. And later that night, their cat, Mojo, followed her upstairs and began meowing in an unusual way. Bill says he later became short of breath and developed a headache while the cat continued to cry and stay close to him. Well, at about 11 o'clock that night, Pat found her husband struggling to think clearly and move normally after he said he planned to take Mojo to the veterinarian. A friend staying in another part of the house helped Bill move outside in a wheeled chair. And emergency crews responding to a 911 call detected high levels of carbon monoxide caused by a malfunctioning propane furnace in their basement.
1: Oh, wow.
0: So Bill was taken to the local hospital before being flown to a hospital in Boston for treatment in a hyperbaric chamber. Pat received oxygen treatment at the scene, did not require further care, while a family friend was unaffected. Bill says the family has since installed new alarms with carbon monoxide detectors. They repaired the furnace, and Mojo has been receiving extra treats after the incident.
1: That's good. Take care of that one for sure.
0: Right. And finally this morning, a homeless veteran in Texas was forced to leave his dog outside of a fire station with a heartfelt letter asking for help. Firefighters cared for the dog and also stepped in to help the veteran rebuild his life. They even hooked the man up with a donated RV. The dog was adopted by the fire station and quickly became part of the crew. Here are the firefighters talking about adopting the pup and helping the veteran.
2: It was a heartbreaking letter. He was torn. Do I give up this partner of mine? That's a hard choice. In his eyes, that's the only family he had.
3: They unchained him and brought him in the backyard, gave him some food and water.
4: Pretty cool to have a dog in the fire station with us.
3: He feels like he's part of our little family.
5: We are the home outreach prevention and education team. We got him a dental appointment, and then Operation Texas Strong donated an RV, so we spent a lot of the day trying to find a place to take the RV and be able to place it that would fit into his budget.
0: That's pretty cool.
1: Yep.
0: That's all I got.
6: 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Miley Cyrus, is she married? 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Is that coming back? We'll discuss all next hour right here on Q102.
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8: The Cincinnati Reds picked up a win over the Mets on Monday afternoon. They look to keep that momentum rolling as they continue the series tonight. First pitch at 7:10. Meanwhile, the Bengals offseason workouts continue this week as the team gears up for training camp, which is right around the corner. 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
6: We hope you had a really nice long weekend. We have a busy hour coming up for you, including another bridge closing.
1: No.
6: For a whole year, maybe more. Have the details. We're going to talk Miley Cyrus. Is she married?
1: I don't know. This is a pretty juicy piece of gossip here, Tim.
6: We'll get caught up on our weekends and your weekends. How are the Reds doing? FC Cincinnati had a big win over the weekend and taking a long break. We'll fill you in on that. But yes. What'd you pick for the banger?
1: Well, I picked Fun. If you know Jack Antonoff, he was a part of this band when they were a band. And I've got a fun story about him coming up next.

0: Cincinnati's Q102. It is time for E! News on the Hot List, and we just played Fun. Now, they are not together anymore as a band, but Jack Antonoff, who a lot of people know, he was in the band Fun. He's in the band Bleachers, which is a real fun, like, rock band. But he also does a ton of producing for Taylor Swift. And he was on the Today Show on Friday. His band Bleachers did a performance, and they asked him maybe some details about the wedding or a wedding.
1: Are you going to any big weddings this summer?
2: I hope.
1: Yeah.
2: Yeah, I hope so, man.
1: We're like, where?
2: Oh, I love being married, man. I'm happy you love being, too.
1: Yeah.
2: Yeah.
1: That's all you're going to give me, huh? Okay.
2: Did we just have a moment?
1: I think we did have a moment.
3: Yeah. That's funny.
0: So he's like skirting the whole thing. But I kind of felt like he was like a little bit taken aback by the question
3: a
0: to begin
3: bit,
0: with.
3: Yeah.
0: And then also it was like, you think I'm going to tell you anything? No. But yeah, he's also he's out there promoting all the new stuff they have too. So it's been fun to kind of follow along with him. He's kind of a introverted, really fun kind of guy.
3: I forgot
0: Jack
3: about
0: Antonoff.
3: Him until we watched this little clip.
0: Yeah.
3: And I was like, oh yeah.
0: Yeah.
3: I remember him.
0: Yeah. He's so fun. Like, he's a fun guy. Speaking of Taylor Swift and Travis Kelce, so they did go to the Cleveland Cavaliers game over the weekend in Cleveland, but everyone is speculating what is going on with this wedding. Everyone wants to get an invite. Is it going to happen on June 13th? Is it going to happen 4th of July? We don't know, but we do know that one of the guests that wants to be included is Prince William. He recently was on a radio morning show over in the UK, and they asked him, like, you know, did you get an invitation to Travis and Taylor's wedding? And he said, no, I'm really hoping that they will send me an invitation, but we'll see. So it'll be fun.
3: Interesting.
0: Like, I know.
3: Do they know each other?
0: I don't,
3: or is it just, we're famous and you're famous, so you should be here?
0: I'm getting that vibe from it. But don't you think that William and Kate would be fun wedding guests? I do.
3: Yes, I actually do.
0: I do. I think they'll be fun. Speaking of weddings, is Miley Cyrus secretly married? On Friday, she got her star on the Hollywood Walk of Fame. And her mother kept saying, because they were like taking a bunch of pictures and doing all these photos and stuff. And her mom, Tish, was overheard saying, we're going to bring the husband for the next one. It's like, is she married? It has been engaged to Max Morando for a while, but many people now are thinking they already tied the knot.
3: Interesting. All right. So last week, Stephen Colbert got all the attention, but Sherry Shepherd's talk show ended Thursday as well.
0: Oh, did it really?
3: Which it's on sometimes in the studios here,
0: yeah.
3: But I don't really pay attention to that.
0: Same.
3: Grizz Chapman, who played Grizz on 30 Rock, he passed away on Friday at the age of 52. No word on the cause of death. He had a long history of kidney disease, so a lot of people thinking it may be related to that. Also, we learned last week, Rob Bass from It Takes Two.
0: Yeah.
3: He passed away on Friday. Also a battle with cancer. He was 59.
0: Oh.
3: In some happier news, Jim Henson's Creature Shop in Queens, New York, where they like built some of the Muppet characters.
0: Yeah.
3: It is now open for public tours.
0: Oh, that's
3: how cool.
0: I
3: don't go to New York very often, but that would be on my list. Let's go to one of those cool bakeries in Queens, get some expensive cupcakes, and then go take a tour.
0: Yeah, that would be really fun
3: Jim
0: to
3: Henson's
0: see.
3: Jim Henson's Creature Shop. And then lastly, Billy Idol closed the American Music Awards last night. He brought the house down with a performance of Dancing With Myself. Who won some stuff? BTS won Artist of the Year. Sabrina Carpenter's Man's Best Friend won Album of the Year.
0: And I saw, too, that Fergie reunited with the Black Eyed Peas on the stage, too. Yeah.
3: I was like, Chris.
0: I know.
3: He's a big fan. He hung out with them when he went to Bowling Green for one semester.
0: Oh, he did?
3: He was part of the the activities planning board, so they would like be in charge of bringing in the acts for
0: the
3: different
0: talent.
3: Events. And so that's how he got a chance to meet them.
0: Oh, that's awesome.
3: I forget who it was, but I'll have to let him know. All right, that is your E! News. Coming up next, we're going to get to some Cincy notes, some things to fill you in on, including another bridge closing for more than a year.

0: Cincinnati's Q102. It is time for our Cincy Notes. I'll go first. Another bridge closing, Fritch. Luckily, it's not in any of our routes, but if you live down that way, the Simon Kenton Memorial Bridge, that is the one that connects Maysville, Kentucky with Aberdeen, Ohio. It will start June 1st, and it will be closed for about a year, according to the Kentucky Transportation Cabinet. Of course, there's those other bridges near there.
1: Yeah.
0: So you have other options, which is good, but just another bridge down.
1: I know. It's so crazy. I keep seeing all these signs. It's like 75 is closing. This lane is closing. This ramp is opening. And we traveled, we'll talk more about it next, but we traveled up to Cleveland and back. And I was like, oh my gosh, there is so much road construction
0: out
1: there.
0: Did you see they have half of the new rail bridge over 75? They did that over the weekend.
1: No.
0: Right there before you get on the lateral by your
1: wasn't paying attention today. I was just trying to get to work. Yeah, but no. All right. Other Cincy notes include, this is pretty cool. There is an indoor golf simulator. It's called Westside Bunker. It's on Glenway Avenue. And it was just announced, Tim, that they are going to be expanding. I guess they used to have two bays, and the business is so popular, going to be expanding it to six bays. So that might be like a fun indoor activity for parents if you're looking for maybe something to do with the kids this summer on a hot, rainy day. It's even if you don't like it, it's kind of just fun to go and whack the ball around. The other thing I wanted to let parents and everybody out there know is that all city pools are going to be opening up a little bit later this year. This year, the Cincinnati Parks and Rec announced that they're going to be opening up the pools from June 6th until August 8th. So it's going to be opening June 6th. That's all the city pools.
0: Love it. Some of them are really nice if you haven't been. You're looking for just a dip. It's like a few bucks to go in.
1: Yeah. And I like seeing, like, my daughter does field trips with her day camps, and they go to, like, the Mount Healthy Pool and other places. And I'm like, that's pretty cool.
0: Coming up next, we're going to get to our weekend catch-up. What'd you do over the weekend? You had a busy one.
1: I'm still exhausted from it.
0: I want to hear about this trip to Cleveland. We'll discuss. Coming up on Q102, it's The Hot List.

0: Cincinnati's Q102. It is time for us to talk a little bit about that long weekend we all just had.
1: I took Friday off, so I got an extra day, and man, was it worth it.
0: Yeah, I was going to say, so you went up to the lake, but we traveled Friday up to Cleveland. My partner, Scott, is a big Bruce Springsteen fan, and he had a show at the Rocket Arena in Cleveland. So we traveled Friday, went to that show. Cleveland was fun. I will say this hotel that we stayed at was called Hotel Cleveland, and it was connected to a ton of stuff. Like, it reminded me of, like, an old Victorian-style hotel, but that they had modernized. Mm-hmm. But it was connected to their Jack Casino, so we went in there and played a little bit. Probably. And then came back.
1: Worked out because was it raining?
0: It rained
1: every day in Michigan.
0: Time.
1: Yeah.
0: But you could also walk through what used to be, I guess, like an old mall, and you were right in the arena. So you did not have to go outside or anything. And then on the way back, we stopped by Grandpa's Cheese Barn Sweetie's Sweet Shop, and I got one of those $1 dill pickles and a ton of cheese. And we also, before we left Cleveland, I forgot about this, we went to the Christmas Story house.
1: Oh, cool.
0: Like with Ralphie and the Red Ryder BB gun. So that house is actually in Cleveland in a neighborhood. So we drove down the street, just took a picture of the house. I guess you can go in and take
1: like a
0: tour.
1: Plaque in front of it or something.
0: Oh, it's got like a little sign. Oh, you would know it because it's kind of like barred off. It's got those wrought iron gates around it and stuff. And you could take a tour of it, but it wasn't open while we were there. So then after that, we came back. Penelope was in a play. She was Nala in The Lion King. So we had two shows of that. And we celebrated Mother's Day because we were out of town for Mother's Day. So it was just kind of like catching up with tons of friends and family. And then we went and watched our third grade Ross Rams. I think it's the 8U baseball team.
1: Oh,
0: we got
1: nice.
0: To go watch them too in a tournament. They made it to the final, but they lost.
1: I was going to say, I think a lot of those are sort of wrapping up a little bit.
0: Yeah.
1: Get ready for the next season.
0: I know. Jeez Louise. You had a good weekend.
1: Our whole plan, because it has been, Chris got this new job this past year, right? Mm-hmm. And so
0: He's been working a ton.
1: He's been working his ass off.
0: Yes.
1: So we needed a
0: little R&R.
1: Yeah, just
0: reconnection weekend.
1: Not traveling with friends or anything, just he and I and the dogs, and my mom and dad came up for a little cookout one day. But other than that, it was just downtime. And
0: yeah.
1: We were hoping to spend a lot of it on the beach, but the weather was sort of rainy the whole weekend.
0: Yeah, but you probably needed that.
1: Which was fine. We just hunkered down and nested and made food and watched movies. And it was fun. And then came back yesterday and it was 80.
0: Yeah, it was nice.
1: It was beautiful yesterday.
0: That's what I was telling you. I was like, my air was kicking on. I'm like, what is happening?
1: But, you know, dealing with some sinuses, that's the new thing this week. But hey, short work week.
0: Yes, I'm here for that. We do have a ton of pictures up on our Q102 Facebook page and Jeff and Jen Facebook pages. If you guys want to check those out, just some cute snippets. I put up a little picture of like the house and stuff.
1: And
0: check
1: now
0: it out.
1: We got Penelope as Nala.
0: Yes, I got her up there too.
1: I do want to check that out. We hope you had a really awesome weekend, whatever you got into, and hopefully you had a minute to just stop down and remember what yesterday was all about.
0: Yes. Oh, that's the other thing. We went to Arlington Memorial Garden.
1: You usually do that.
0: We did. We ended up going over to the cemetery as well. It was quite swampy, but we did make the trek through the flags, and we found Scott's dad's flag, which was nice.
1: Coming up next, Molly is going to be stopping by with a recipe of the day, and we're going to get to sports. How'd the Reds do yesterday?
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1: All right, today, if you're, coming off the weekend, maybe you want something a little bit on the healthy side, we're going to make crunchy pasta salad. 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Either one works. Then you're going to grab a box of bow tie pasta, pop that in the air fryer for a couple of minutes, and then, get it nice and brown and crispy, and then toss that on your salad, and there you go. 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

0: right, it's time for sports on the Q102 Hot List. We'll start with the Reds. They beat the Mets last night. Nick Lodola won the first game in four starts since his blister injury.
1: Mm-hmm.
0: Game two is tonight from New York. First pitch against the Mets is at 7:10. Florence Yalls are on the road today. They're up at Lake Erie. Bearcats baseball team, they are heading to Starkville for the 2026 NCAA baseball tournament. Cincinnati ranked number 17 in the country.
1: Good for them.
0: Before their loss in the Big 12 tournament, but they will take on Louisiana 7 o'clock Friday night this week. And then one last thing here, FC Cincinnati, they beat Orlando on Saturday night, 6-2. Also, it was Asian American night, and they unveiled that giant banner.
1: Oh, yeah.
0: It was so cool seeing that in the Bailey. And our friend Linda was chosen to finish the line, so they did part of a song.
1: Yeah.
0: And then they stopped the music, and you have to continue singing the lyrics.
1: Yes.
0: And she nailed it.
1: I need to see this.
0: I'll find it. It was on her story.
1: Oh, my gosh. You got to post that. That's
0: like,
1: great.
0: I sent her a message. I was like, Linda, that is so good. I would have barfed.
1: Yeah.
0: I would have thrown up.
1: When you're in the moment, you just got to go for it, Tim. Also, I wanted to say, I saw this article. I didn't know this, but there is a Moeller graduate, Miles McBride, who is on the Knicks team.
0: Really?
1: And they are going on to the NBA Finals for the first time since 1999. So make sure you're watching Miles McBride.
0: All right, so we're rooting for the Knicks now.
1: Yeah.
0: Okay. That's your sports. Leftovers next on Q102. Mm-hmm.

0: Cincinnati's Q102. There's a chance of some thunderstorms kind of on and off over the next few days. Fritch, I saw this, and I am all for it, basically because of our schedule.
1: Okay.
0: Remember pre-COVID stores, certain stores like Meijer, Kroger, certain convenience stores were open 24 hours a day.
1: Yes.
0: And then COVID happened and that all went away.
1: Yes. And like, they started opening at 6 a.m.
0: Six. Guess I have to be at work at six.
1: Agreed.
0: So if I need to pick up a card for someone's birthday who I forgot about day of.
1: Yes.
0: I need something to be open at 5.
1: Yes.
0: So I can go.
1: The only things that are open like on our way into work typically are like.
0: Gas stations.
1: Yes.
0: Yeah.
1: And that's like. Sometimes.
0: And not all of them do I want to go in. I'm
1: right.
0: Just saying that.
1: And they're all busy.
0: So the thing I'm reading is that certain 24-hour establishments may be making a comeback.
1: Ooh.
0: After the whole, you know, putting it away for a while during COVID.
1: So, that makes me feel good.
0: They're not naming any names in this article as far as who. But, I mean, there used to be, like, what, Walgreens or CVS. Everyone, you know, not all of them, but certain ones would be
1: Kroger
0: open 24
1: hours.
0: Kroger
1: was a 24 hour. Yeah, some of them were.
0: I don't know. Keep your fingers crossed. I'm not saying we need them all to do it, but one or two would be nice.
1: Something on our way in would be lovely.
0: Yeah.
1: Something off of the lateral, the Ronald Reagan.
0: Correct. Or right over here
1: something
0: in Oakley.
1: Something in Oakley.
0: Yeah, right over here in Oakley would be real nice. Well, even for mornings where we might want a bite to eat, you know?
1: Yes.
0: Like, hey, I want to run in and grab something.
1: Or if we got to get a little extra.
0: Snacks.
1: Yep, snack. That's exactly right.
0: So I just thought that was some good news I wanted to pass along. Did you have any?
1: No.
0: Sweet. Molly's coming in next. It's that Tuesday after a long weekend. Hashtag WTF.
1: Yes, I know. I'm kind of fuzzy a little bit.
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19: 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Prizes must be picked up within 10 business days of winning, and you're only eligible to win once per day. 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

Q102. Hello, good morning. It's Molly Watson. Welcome back from the holiday weekend. How you doing? All right, lots of stuff coming up today. First things first, my quote of the day, the only limit that matters is the one you refuse to challenge. Ooh, I like it. Take that with you and let's make it a great week. Thank you so much for listening to Q102.

B102. I know the weather was not exactly cooperative over the weekend for all the fun things going on, of course, including Taste of Cincinnati. But my parents went down. They had a blast. I heard a lot of people still went and had a really good time, you know, because the weather did clear up here and there. But yeah, and there were, you know, plenty of competitions going on downtown as far as who had the best food, which is a little bit tough to do because there are so many booths set up. But some of the winners this year included Fusaka. Let's see, Rocky's Home Flavor, Alley Baby. Who else do we have on the list? Yee Mama, Sugar Snap, Sweet Treats, and Walker Bar, which apparently is really good ice cream.

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1: 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The weather's getting nicer outside and a lot of us are starting to get sporty again. But what happens when you get injured? Should you just walk it off or should you see an expert? Hey, it's Fritch. I recently asked Dr. Michael Palmer, an orthopedic surgeon at the Christ Hospital, that exact question.
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1: Q102, we have a lot to talk about with the American Music Awards today. But one of the big things that happened last night, I guess, one of the biggest surprises, K-pop Demon Hunters took home an AMA for Song of the Year. I mean, beating out Morgan Wallen, Taylor Swift, some of the biggest names that, you know, everyone was kind of expecting to win in that category. And it went to K-pop Demon Hunters for Golden. Well deserved.

0: Gaga and Bruno Mars. 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
1: I'd want to be next to
2: Q102, another gloomy kind of rainy day, a high of 73. And let's see what the rest of the week is looking like. 77, your high for tomorrow. Rain in the afternoon, 80 by Thursday, partly cloudy, mostly sunny skies. And then the weekend, finally looking clear and nice as of now. All weekend long, we'll be in the upper 70s, low 80s with sunny skies.

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2: 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Sam Fender and Olivia Dean, Rein Me In.

0: Cincinnati's Q102. It is time for your Trending 12 coming up next this week, all brought to you by Summer Fair. Yeah, happening this weekend, May 29th through the 31st at Coney Island. And it's going to be lots of fun. The 59th year of bringing fine arts and fine crafts to the Cincinnati, Northern Kentucky area. This is going to be happening this weekend, and the weather is looking great. Get more details at summerfair.org.
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3: All right, we're going to start off with a very famous birthday, Stevie Nicks. Yeah, she's 78 today, so I thought I'd play Miley's remix, Edge of Midnight, reimagined with Stevie Nicks. 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

Q102. It's your Trending 12. So we're going to spend this hour talking about the American Music Awards. Of course, they were on last night. And all of the big winners of the evening. I do want to talk about Zara Larsson. She won big. Yeah, she won for Collaboration of the Year for her song Stateside with Pink Panthers. And also she won in a new category called Breakthrough Album of the Year for her album Midnight Sun. Off that album with the same name. It's Zara Midnight Sun on Q.

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C-102. We're moving right along with your Trending 12 today, of course, focusing on the American Music Awards, which happened last night. A big surprise of the evening, Taylor Swift had the most nominations of anyone, 8 total, and she did not win in one single category. So a lot of surprise there. I think Morgan Wallen was another one that was a big upset. But let's see, someone I was excited to see win, Benson Boone, won in another new category they have this year called Breakout Tour. He won an AMA for his American Heart World Tour. And we're playing Mystical Magical. It's up next.

0: Cincinnati's Q102. Hey there, it's Molly Watson with your Trending 12. Time for a very quick break. We'll be right back. We have a lot trending today, talking all about the American Music Awards. This week, all brought to you by Summer Fair, happening this weekend at Coney Island, kicking off May 29th. 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

Q102. It's your trending 12. Another big winner at the American Music Awards last night, BTS. Yeah, they won for Artist of the Year and also Song of the Summer, which is a brand new category at the AMAs this year. They won for this one. It's Swim, new music from BTS on Q. Swim.

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Q102. It's your Trending 12. And up next, as we continue talking about the American Music Awards and the biggest winners of the evening, Cat's Eye. You know, this fairly new girl group. Let's see. They went in with three nominations at the AMAs last night. Won all three categories, including Best New Artist of the Year. They beat out Ellen Langley, which kind of surprising. And also Alex Warren. We're playing Cat's Eye next with Gabriella. Okay.

Q102. It's your trending 12. We're talking all about the American Music Awards this hour. And they debuted all kinds of new categories last night at the show, including Best Throwback Song, a new category, which is kind of fun. But they only had a few songs in there, which if you're going to do a throwback category, you got to have tons of songs. So the options were Four Non-Blondes, What's Up, let's see, Black Eyed Peas, Rock That Body, and Goo Goo Dolls' Iris. Black Eyed Peas, they won for this song. They were also presenters last night. It's Rock That Body up next on Q102 with your Trending 12.

Q102. It's your trending 12, and we're moving right along, talking all about the American Music Awards last night. Who the big winners were, of course. Album of the year is always a really big category. This year you had Bieber. He was nominated. Gaga, Morgan Wallen, Olivia Dean, Playboy Cardi, Tate McRae, Taylor Swift. The winner, though, of that category, Sabrina Carpenter for Man's Best Friend.

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2: 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Update week continues tomorrow morning.
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1: All right, we got a couple e-news stories for you. If you missed it, the American Music Awards were on last night. Billy Idol brought the house down with Dancing With Myself. BTS won Artist of the Year. Sabrina Carpenter's Man's Best Friend won Album of the Year.
2: And Miley Cyrus received her much-deserved star on the Hollywood Walk of Fame. 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

Q102. Just a reminder, this morning we wrapped up the Q102 Best Summer Ever contest. Of course, your chance to win a trip to see Harry Styles in London, see Olivia Dean at Atlanta, and then go on a cruise. One person winning all three trips here on Q102. Hope you tap that track a lot over the last month. Just be prepared. You never know when someone from Q102 is just going to show up on your doorstep, probably sometime this week. So just a reminder, that contest did wrap up this morning. I could

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Q102. So springtime is usually, new beginnings and new albums. Yes, artists are either releasing new albums or announcing a new album that's on the way. The latest artist to announce her new album, the release date, Lizzo. Yeah, that is going to be out on June 5th.

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Huntrix Golden. Yeah, K-pop Demon Hunters, big winner last night at the American Music Awards. They took home a trophy for that song, Golden, for Song of the Year. And next up, Sabrina Carpenter, who took home an award for Album of the Year. She's on with Espresso on Q.

Q102. So earlier this hour, I was talking about Lizzo. She just announced a new album coming out on June 5th. Tis the season for new albums. Everybody's announcing new music on the way. So we have Lizzo, we have Olivia Rodrigo about to release a new album, and now Gracie Abrams. Yeah, she just announced her new album, Daughter from Hell. That'll be released on July 17th.

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Q102, something new coming to the Cincinnati area that I think is going to be very, very popular. There's a Wayfair store opening in Oakley. It's bringing a 130,000 square foot retail store to Oakley next year, taking over the former At Home space. So that's, you know, right off 71 near Ridge, actually not far at all from the radio station. We can practically see it from our studio windows. It's going to be one of the largest stores in Wayfair's whole entire company. And it's going to be right here in our very own backyard, opening up next year.

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1: Oh, that Lainey.
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too. So the Bengals schedule was just released a couple of days ago. You know what? I feel like we're right in the middle. Actually, I feel like we're still in the beginning of baseball season. Football is still a ways away, but it'll be here before you know it. So everyone, I think, can all agree it's going to be awesome watching the Bengals on New Year's Eve. That's pretty exciting. That'll be one of the fun games against the Baltimore Ravens. But yeah, something else that's trending that just popped up here, Joe Flacco. He's going to be on Netflix's quarterback series. Yeah, of course, after spending some time with us here in Cincinnati, we all became huge fans, if not already, Flacco. This new season will drop on July 1st.

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0: Q102. If Cincinnati is good at anything, it's ranking very high on some sort of list for best of Yeah, best of nationally. We just won for best parks in the entire country, ranking fifth. Turns out this is the 12th year in a row that we have won inside, or at least, you know, placed inside the top 10. This report also found that 91% of residents live within a 10-minute walk of a park. We're very lucky here in the Queen City.
1: They say the holy water's watered down, and this town's lost its faith. Our colors will fade.

Q102. If you missed me talking about it earlier during your Trending 12, Sabrina Carpenter took home three awards last night at the American Music Awards. She won for Best Female Pop Artist, Best Pop Album for Man's Best Friend, and Best Album of the Year for Man's Best Friend. So, pretty big night for her.

Cincinnati's Q102. I'm Molly Watson. That's a wrap for me today on this Tuesday. It is Tuesday, right? Yes. Holiday weekends always throw me off. Yesterday was Monday. Today's Tuesday. Have a wonderful afternoon. You guys are the best. Be safe on your way home, and we'll chat tomorrow. See you later.

0: the Sideline with Lindsey Patterson. 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
1: The Cincinnati Reds picked up a win over the Mets on Monday afternoon. They look to keep that momentum rolling as they continue the series tonight. First pitch at 7:10. Meanwhile, the Bengals' offseason workouts continue this week as the team gears up for training camp, which is right around the corner. That's your Tuesday sports update. Make sure you're following along over my X page at Dellen Diaz Patterson or WKRQ.com. On the Sideline, I'm Lindsey Patterson on Q102.
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This song is about an intense, dramatic relationship, especially between a celebrity couple. Something I feel like Taylor Swift really knows something about in real life, right? It's Elizabeth Taylor.

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1: Tough night for Olivia Dean last night at the American Music Awards. 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But the year is not even half over yet, if you can believe that. 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

It's Q102. I hear people keep talking about wondering if the rain's gone. And the answer is no, not really. It's probably back tomorrow again. 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High of around 76 today. Cloudy today, so today is kind of dry. But tomorrow, a high of 77, probably raining in tomorrow night. Here's Justin Bieber.

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So who did win Album of the Year last night at the American Music Awards? Well, Sabrina Carpenter here sure did. She also won Best Pop Album and Best Female Pop Artist as well. 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
17: 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One guy got a ticket. 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Don't risk it. 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

It's Q102, so why is the meaning of their band name a secret? Well, the band says it's because the true origin story is actually so boring and so bland that keeping it a secret is the only way to actually make it interesting. And that's why Maroon 5 won't tell you why they're called Maroon 5.

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1: All right, we got a couple e-news stories for you. If you missed it, the American Music Awards were on last night. Billy Idol brought the house down with Dancing With Myself. BTS won Artist of the Year. Sabrina Carpenter's Man's Best Friend won Album of the Year.
2: And Miley Cyrus received her much-deserved star on the Hollywood Walk of Fame. But everyone is buzzing about the fact that her mom kept saying, "We're going to have to bring the husband next time."
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0: does the Brain Balance program actually work? I'm Dr. Rebecca Jackson, Chief Programs Officer for Brain Balance, and this is a question we hear from parents often, and it's an important one. 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

holiday weekend is over, and I had good intentions of doing yard work, but I'm like, it's raining outside. 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There is no wash like a whitewater wash. Low of around 66 tonight. Tomorrow, warmer, high of 77, but yes, a chance of thunderstorms again tomorrow evening.

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One, Death Cab for Cutie. 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

Somber there won a couple of American Music Awards last night, including Best Rock Album and Best Rock Song. Olivia Dean here was nominated for 7 awards, the most nominations, and she actually won 0 of them. That's tough. Here's So Easy on Q102.

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1: 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She has a brand new concert film out, directed by none other than James Cameron himself. 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
1: The Cincinnati Reds picked up a win over the Mets on Monday afternoon. They look to keep that momentum rolling as they continue the series tonight. First pitch at 7:10. Meanwhile, the Bengals offseason workouts continue this week as the team gears up for training camp, which is right around the corner. 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

still been less than a week since that Bruno Mars show happened in Columbus. And if you missed it, we have your chance to go back later on this fall. Same place, different band. This time, 21 Pilots with Death Cab for Cutie at Ohio Stadium in Columbus. 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

0: He has one of the next big shows to look forward to, Benson Boone at a Heritage Bank Center, July 18th. 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

She went home with a couple of big awards at the American Music Awards last night. Sabrina Carpenter won Album of the Year, but also, alongside that, she also won Best Female Pop Artist and Best Pop Album of the Year as well. Here's Bruno Mars right now with Risk It All on Q102.

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1: All right, we got a couple e-news stories for you. If you missed it, the American Music Awards were on last night. Billy Idol brought the house down with Dancing With Myself. BTS won Artist of the Year. Sabrina Carpenter's Man's Best Friend won Album of the Year.
2: And Miley Cyrus received her much-deserved star on the Hollywood Walk of Fame. 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
1: We hope you had a really nice long weekend. We have a busy hour coming up for you, including another bridge closing.
2: No.
1: For a whole year, maybe more. Have the details. We're going to talk Miley Cyrus. Is she married?
2: I don't know. This is a pretty juicy piece of gossip here, Tim.
1: We'll get caught up on our weekends and your weekends. How are the Reds doing? FC Cincinnati had a big win over the weekend and taking a long break. We'll fill you in on that. But what'd you pick for the banger?
2: Well, I picked Fun. If you know Jack Antonoff, he was a part of this band when they were a band. And I've got a fun story about him coming up.

0: Cincinnati's Q102. It is time for E! News on the Hot List, and we just played Fun. Now, they are not together anymore as a band, but Jack Antonoff, who a lot of people know, he was in the band Fun. He's in the band Bleachers, which is a real fun, like, rock band. But he also does a ton of producing for Taylor Swift. And he was on the Today Show on Friday. His band Bleachers did a performance, and they asked him maybe some details about the wedding or a wedding.
1: Are you going to any big weddings this summer?
2: I hope.
1: Yeah.
2: Yeah, I hope so, man.
1: Where?
2: I love being married, man. I'm happy you love being, too.
1: Yeah.
2: Yeah.
1: That's all you're going to give me, huh? Okay.
2: Did we just have a moment?
1: I think we're gonna have a moment.
3: Yeah. That's funny.
0: So he's like skirting the whole thing. I kind of felt like he was like a little bit taken aback by the question
3: a
0: to begin
3: bit,
0: with.
3: Yeah.
0: And then also it was like, you think I'm gonna tell you anything? No. But yeah, he's also he's out there promoting all the new stuff they have too. So it's been fun to kind of follow along with him. He's kind of a introverted, really fun kind of guy.
3: I forgot
0: Jack
3: about
0: Antonoff.
3: Him until we watched this little clip,
0: yeah.
3: And I was like, oh yeah,
0: yeah,
3: I remember him.
0: Yeah, he's so fun. Like, he's a fun guy. Speaking of Taylor Swift and Travis Kelce, so they did go to the Cleveland Cavaliers game over the weekend in Cleveland, but everyone is speculating what is going on with this wedding. Everyone wants to get an invite. Is it going to happen on June 13th? Is it going to happen 4th of July? We don't know, but we do know that one of the guests that wants to be included is Prince William. He recently was on a radio morning show over in the UK, and they asked him, like, you know, did you get an invitation to Travis and Taylor's wedding? And he said, no, I'm really hoping that they will send me an invitation, but we'll see. So it would be fun.
3: Interesting.
0: Do
3: they know each other? Or is it just, we're famous and you're famous, so you should be here?
0: I kind of am getting that vibe from it. But don't you think that William and Kate would be fun wedding guests? I do.
3: Yes, I actually do.
0: I do. I think they'll be fun. Speaking of weddings, is Miley Cyrus secretly married? On Friday, she got her star on the Hollywood Walk of Fame. And her mother kept saying, because they were like taking a bunch of pictures and doing all these photos and stuff. And her mom, Tish, was overheard saying, we're gonna bring the husband for the next one. Is she married? She has been engaged to Max Morando for a while, but many people now are thinking they already tied the knot.
3: Interesting. All right, so last week, Stephen Colbert got all the attention, but Sherry Shepherd's talk show ended Thursday as well.
0: Oh, did it really?
3: Which it's on sometimes in the studios here,
0: yeah.
3: But I don't really pay attention to that.
0: Same.
3: Grizz Chapman, who played Grizz on 30 Rock, he passed away on Friday at the age of 52. No word on the cause of death. He had a long history of kidney disease, so a lot of people thinking it may be related to that. Also, we learned last week, Rob Bass from It Takes Two.
0: Yeah.
3: He passed away on Friday. Also a battle with cancer. He was 59.
0: Oh.
3: In some happier news, Jim Henson's Creature Shop in Queens, New York, where they like built some of the Muppet characters.
0: Yeah.
3: It is now open for public tours.
0: Oh, that's
3: how cool.
0: I
3: don't go to New York very often, but that would be on my list. Let's go to one of those cool bakeries in Queens, get some expensive cupcakes, and then go take a tour.
0: Yeah, that would be really fun
3: Jim
0: to
3: Henson's
0: see.
3: Jim Henson's Creature Shop. And then lastly, Billy Idol closed the American Music Awards last night. He brought the house down with a performance of Dancing With Myself. Who won some stuff? BTS won Artist of the Year. Sabrina Carpenter's Man's Best Friend won Album of the Year.
0: And I saw, too, that Fergie reunited with the Black Eyed Peas on the stage, too. Yeah.
3: I was like, Chris.
0: I know.
3: He's a big fan. He hung out with them when he went to Bowling Green for one semester.
0: Oh, he did?
3: He was part of the the activities planning board, so they would like be in charge of bringing in the acts for
0: the
3: different
0: talent.
3: Events. And so that's how he got a chance to meet them.
0: Oh, that's awesome.
3: Or I forget who it was, but I'll have to let him know. All right, that is your E! News. Coming up next, we're going to get to some Cincy notes, some things to fill you in on, including another bridge closing for more than a year.

0: Sandra. Cue.
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0: Cincinnati's Q102. It is time for our Cincy Notes. I'll go first. Another bridge closing, Fritch. Luckily, it's not in any of our routes, but if you live down that way, the Simon Kenton Memorial Bridge, that is the one that connects Maysville, Kentucky with Aberdeen, Ohio. It will start June 1st, and it will be closed for about a year, according to the Kentucky Transportation Cabinet. Of course, there's those other bridges near there.
1: Yeah.
0: So you have other options, which is good, but just another bridge down.
1: I know. It's so crazy. I keep seeing all these signs. It's like 75 is closing. This lane is closing. This ramp is opening. And we traveled. We'll talk more about it next. But we traveled up to Cleveland and back. And I was like, oh, my gosh, there is so much road construction
0: out
1: there.
0: Did you see they have half of the new rail bridge over 75? They did that over the weekend.
1: No.
0: Right there before you get on the lateral.
1: Wasn't paying attention today. I was just trying to get to work. Yeah, but no. All right. Other Cincy notes include, this is pretty cool. There is an indoor golf simulator. It's called Westside Bunker. It's on Glenway Avenue. And it was just announced, Tim, that they are going to be expanding. I guess they used to have two bays. And the business is so popular, going to be expanding it to six bays. So that might be like a fun indoor activity for parents if you're looking for maybe something to do with the kids this summer on a hot, rainy day. It's even if you don't like it, it's kind of just fun to go and whack the ball around. The other thing I wanted to let parents and everybody out there know is that all city pools are going to be opening up a little bit later this year. This year, the Cincinnati Parks and Rec announced that they're going to be opening up the pools from June 6th until August 8th. So it's going to be opening June 6th. That's all the city pools.
0: Love it. Some of them are really nice if you haven't been. You're looking for just a dip. It's like a few bucks to go in.
1: Yeah. And I like seeing, like, my daughter does field trips with her day camps, and they go to, like, the Mount Healthy Pool and other places. And I'm like, that's pretty cool.
0: Coming up next, we're going to get to our weekend catch-up. What'd you do over the weekend? You had a busy one.
1: Oh, I'm still exhausted from it.
0: I want to hear about this trip to Cleveland. We'll discuss. Coming up on Q102, it's The Hot List. I'm free.

0: Cincinnati's Q102. It is time for us to talk a little bit about that long weekend we all just had.
1: I took Friday off, so I got an extra day, and man, was it worth it.
0: Yeah, I was going to say, so you went up to the lake, but we traveled Friday up to Cleveland. My partner, Scott, is a big Bruce Springsteen fan, and he had a show at the Rocket Arena in Cleveland. So we traveled Friday, went to that show. Cleveland was fun. I will say this hotel that we stayed at was called Hotel Cleveland, and it was connected to a ton of stuff. Like, it reminded me of like an old Victorian style hotel, but that they had modernized. Mm-hmm. But it was connected to their Jack Casino, so we went in there and played a little bit.
1: Probably.
0: And then came back.
1: Worked out because was it raining?
0: It rained
1: every day in Michigan.
0: Time.
1: Yeah.
0: But you could also walk through what used to be, I guess, like an old mall, and you were right in the arena. So you did not have to go outside or anything. And then on the way back, we stopped by Grandpa's Cheese Barn Sweetie's Sweet Shop, and I got one of those $1 dill pickles and a ton of cheese. And we also, before we left Cleveland, I forgot about this, we went to the Christmas Story house.
1: Oh, cool.
0: Like with Ralphie and the Red Ryder BB gun. So that house is actually in Cleveland in a neighborhood. So we drove down the street, just took a picture of the house. I guess you can go in and take
1: a
0: tour.
1: There's like a plaque in front of it or something.
0: Oh, it's got like a little sign. Oh, you would know it because it's kind of like barred off. It's got those wrought iron gates around it and stuff. And you could take a tour of it, but it wasn't open while we were there. So then after that, we came back. Penelope was in a play. She was Nala in The Lion King. So we had two shows of that. And we celebrated Mother's Day because we were out of town for Mother's Day. So it was just kind of like catching up with tons of friends and family. And then we went and watched our third grade Ross Rams. I think it's the 8U baseball team. We got to go watch them too in a tournament. They made it to the final, but they lost.
1: I was going to say, I think a lot of those are sort of wrapping up a little bit.
0: Yeah.
1: Get ready for the next season.
0: I know. Jeez Louise. You had a good weekend.
1: Our whole plan, because it has been, Chris got this new job this past year, right? Mm-hmm. And so
0: He's been working a ton.
1: He's been working his ass off.
0: Yes.
1: So we needed a
0: little R&R.
1: Yeah, just
0: reconnection weekend.
1: Not traveling with friends or anything. Just he and I and the dogs, and my mom and dad came up for a little cookout one day. But other than that, it was just downtime. And we were hoping to spend a lot of it on the beach, but the weather was sort of rainy the whole weekend.
0: Yeah, but you probably needed that.
1: Which was fine. We just hunkered down and nested and made food and watched movies, and it was fun. And then came back yesterday and it was 80.
0: Yeah, it was nice.
1: It was beautiful yesterday.
0: That's what I was telling you. I was like, my air was kicking on. I'm like, what is happening?
1: But, you know, dealing with some sinuses, that's the new thing this week. But hey, short work week.
0: Yes, I'm here for that. We do have a ton of pictures up on our Q102 Facebook page and Jeff and Jen Facebook pages. If you guys want to check those out, just some cute snippets. I put up a little picture of like the house and stuff.
1: And now we got Penelope as Nala.
0: Yes, I got her up there too.
1: I do want to check that out. We hope you had a really awesome weekend, whatever you got into, and hopefully you had a minute to just stop down and remember what yesterday was all about.
0: Yes. Oh, that's the other thing. We went to Arlington Memorial Gardens.
1: You usually do that.
0: We did. We ended up going over to the cemetery as well. It was quite swampy, but we did make the trek through the flags, and we found Scott's dad's flag, which was nice.
1: Coming up next, Molly is going to be stopping by with a recipe of the day, and we're going to get to sports. How'd the Reds do yesterday?
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1: All right, today, if you're, coming off the weekend, maybe you want something a little bit on the healthy side, we're going to make crunchy pasta salad. 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Either one works. Then you're going to grab a box of bow tie pasta, pop that in the air fryer for a couple of minutes, and then, get it nice and brown and crispy, and then toss that on your salad, and there you go. 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
1: All right, it's time for sports on the Q102 Hot List. We'll start with the Reds. They beat the Mets last night. Nick Lodola won the first game in four starts since his blister injury.
2: Mm-hmm.
1: Game two is tonight from New York. First pitch against the Mets is at 7:10. Florence Yalls are on the road today. They're up at Lake Erie. Bearcats baseball team, they are heading to Starkville for the 2026 NCAA baseball tournament. Cincinnati ranked number 17 in the country.
2: Good for them.
1: Before their loss in the Big 12 tournament, but they will take on Louisiana 7 o'clock Friday night this week. And then one last thing here, FC Cincinnati, they beat Orlando on Saturday night, 6-2. Also, it was Asian American night, and they unveiled that giant banner.
2: Oh, yeah.
1: It was so cool seeing that in the Bailey. And our friend Linda was chosen to finish the line, so they did part of a song.
2: Yeah.
1: And then they stopped the music, and you have to continue singing the lyrics.
2: Yes.
1: And she nailed it.
2: I need to see this.
1: I'll find it. It was on her story.
2: Oh, my gosh. You got to post that. That's
1: like,
2: great.
1: I sent her a message. I was like, Linda, that is so good. I would have barfed.
2: Yeah.
1: I would have thrown up.
2: When you're in the moment, you just got to go for it, Tim. Also, I wanted to say, I saw this article. I didn't know this, but there is a Moeller graduate, Miles McBride, who is on the Knicks team.
1: Really?
2: And they are going on to the NBA Finals for the first time since 1999. So make sure you're watching Miles McBride.
1: All right, so we're rooting for the Knicks now.
2: Yeah.
1: Okay. That's your sports. Leftovers next on Q102.

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1: Cincinnati's Q102. There's a chance of some thunderstorms kind of on and off over the next few days. Fritch, I saw this, and I am all for it basically because of our schedule.
2: Okay.
1: Remember pre-COVID stores, certain stores like Meijer, Kroger, certain convenience stores were open 24 hours a day.
2: Yes.
1: And then COVID happened and that all went away.
2: Yes. And like, they started opening at 6 a.m.
1: Guess I have to be at work at 6.
2: Agreed.
1: So if I need to pick up a card for someone's birthday who I forgot about day of.
2: Yes.
1: I need something to be open at 5.
2: Yes.
1: So I can go.
2: The only things that are open like on our way into work typically are like.
1: Gas stations.
2: Yes.
1: Yeah.
2: And that's like sometimes.
1: And not all of them do I want to go in. I'm
2: right.
1: Just saying that.
2: And they're all busy.
1: So the thing I'm reading is that certain 24-hour establishments may be making a comeback.
2: Ooh.
1: After the whole, you know, putting it away for a while during COVID.
2: So, that makes me feel good.
1: They're not naming any names in this article as far as who. But, I mean, there used to be, like, what, Walgreens or CVS, but certain ones would be
2: Kroger
1: open 24
2: hours.
1: Kroger
2: was a 24 hour. Yeah, some of them were, yeah.
1: I don't know. Keep your fingers crossed. I'm not saying we need them all to do it, but one or two would be nice.
2: Something on our way in would be lovely.
1: Yeah.
2: Something off of the lateral, the Ronald Reagan.
1: Correct. Or right over here
2: something
1: in Oakley.
2: Yeah,
1: right over here in Oakley would be real nice. Well, even for mornings where we might want a bite to eat, you know?
2: Yes.
1: Like, hey, I want to run in and grab something.
2: Or if we got to get a little extra.
1: Snacks.
2: Yep, snack. That's exactly

0: great.
1: So I just thought that was some good news I wanted to pass along. Did you have any?
0: No.
1: Sweet. Molly's coming in next. It's that Tuesday after a long weekend. Hashtag WTF.
0: Yes, I know. I'm kind of fuzzy a little bit.
2: You are my best friend and we've got some things to do.
3: Do you ever wish you could be a part of our show?
0: Like, what if we called you up just to check in?
1: See how you're doing.
0: Maybe give you free concert tickets and an amazing jersey.
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